0: push deeper into Gaza, where they now control nearly 70% of the territory. NPR's Anas Baba reports.
1: The announcement by Hamas dissolves the body that's run Gaza's day-to-day affairs, from public hospitals to garbage collection. Since the group won elections nearly 20 years ago, the move by Hamas appears to be an attempt to pressure Israel to move forward with President Trump's peace plan, while not addressing stalled talks on the decommissioning of weapons in Gaza and Israeli troop withdrawal. Hamas says civil servants will continue to carry out essential public services until a committee of independent Palestinian technocrats takes over, as Trump's plan calls for. But the committee's members are in neighboring Egypt, and Israel's blocked them from entering Gaza. Israeli Foreign Minister Gideon Sa'ar called the move of Hamas a trick and insisted on Hamas's disarmament as the way forward. Anas Baba, NPR News, Gaza.
0: And from Washington, this is NPR News. An island-wide blackout has hit Cuba as fuel reserves dwindle and its electric grid continues to crumble. Cuba's electric union says the cause is under investigation. Fuel has been running out across Cuba since January, when President Trump threatened tariffs on any country that sells or provides oil to the island, deepening its economic and financial crisis. The Trump administration could soon make peptide therapies more available. The injectables are promoted for wellness and longevity, but Biden-era restrictions have largely kept them off the market, as NPR's Will Stone reports.
2: These peptides are not FDA-approved and have not been studied in large, rigorous trials with humans. They're often touted for injury recovery, muscle growth, metabolism, and more. But compounding pharmacies in the U.S. haven't been legally allowed.

0: The FDA's own scientists have come out against doing this because of a lack of evidence. A committee charged with making recommendations on some of the most popular peptides will meet later this month. Will Stone, NPR News.
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This is NPR.

the Ukraine the air defense we had the partially the Argentine Vignette Lanana the US Jet Aliagi Patriot Interceptors missiles are we had the Shlata Hiltig Washington but the city the Mobus Kaniki be a the Kaiviv chair are the Russia the main target Kishi Ajist Kanan Shagi

This guy, expand the between the address the issues. The Arginato summit out of this week should be the Ankara, Turkey. Auto the attack issue with Kagan the deadly strikes. The Thursday and Don Ibakadi Kayi, Ukraine. Air Force report, Gishin Ajatin Dedina, the last 8 ago. The ballistic missiles hit the Ajba targets. The underscoring the urgent need on Zingo Panyati.

Also in another Glimke Tyran e ad another hane e ad the mourners dan Glimke should eat dress atat saga tibi yitlijin go e ad the flood she the yila tibi yigwana di aran the capital e ad when yet to precision gishi ad precision ki e ad islato e ad the funeral dan Glimke e ad the late Supreme Leader and Dinagi Yaltal La Ava Kamini Ji Aja Ado Eadibishnat Ada Kadana or Kansigiti Images Ichin Erd Atza Eva Kadi and Iranian State Television showed the La

0: sober and want to show everybody that, you know, I could be sober, but I always found a reason to why I could drink, you know. It could be I could start an argument or something with my significant other, or need some way to celebrate, or, you know, mourn somebody's passing or anything, you know. I always found an excuse.
1: Yeah, for sure. My thing was like, oh, well, when I stopped using drugs, I wasn't drinking at all, so I don't have a problem with these. Like, when the treatment center

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But it was in the pandemic, yeah. But I was like you, I had to change my date because in treatment, everybody was saying, okay, what's your date of, your sobriety date?

0: that shame is so crippling to people. You know, people can live their whole lives without, you know, talking about something, or because it was taught to them not to say anything, something that hurt them or something that happened in their when they were growing up, or even when they were drinking. You know, you don't want to think about that kind of stuff. And some people, especially Native communities, Native people were taught, you know, not to talk. Don't talk about that kind of stuff, because that's shameful. And if you let that shame encompass you, it's like you're in your own jail cell, I would kind of say, you know, because it's a crippling thing to go through, and you could just stay in one place for a very, very long time. I know when I went into treatment, this time around, I actually talked to a clinician, and I was able to talk about things in a safe place with a safe person, you know, just because before I always thought, oh man, what if they tell somebody, or what if this gets out or something like that? Just stupid things in my head that I would be thinking of. But I actually tried and talked to somebody this time around in treatment, and they, you know, they had it in closed doors, and they even had a white noise machine outside of the door so other people couldn't hear. So I felt really safe to be able to talk about these things, you know, that were bothering me inside. And once I was able to get that out, it seemed like I was able to start working on myself, you know.
1: Mm-hmm. That reminds me of, so this last time I went to treatment, I've been to treatment 3 or 4 different times, and so I went to Pennsylvania in February of 2019, and it was almost like a culture shock. Everybody was like, oh, you're so different, you're from Alaska, and I was like, I'm just here to get sober, you know, I'm not here to, like, stand out or, and so when I got there, I had been doing heroin and meth, and I had to kind of come down from it a little bit before I could get any medications. They like you to wait so much time before you can take Suboxone and stuff. And so, you know, I was really sick those first couple of days. I had dental problems. I had really bad teeth, and I was in a lot of pain. And then when they started me on Suboxone, I was doing really good. But when I stopped taking it, because they tapered me off pretty quickly, within like 2 weeks I was done taking it, I had

didn't really know what was going on, and to this day I even question the reality of what was going on there. And I don't think they were really trained to see the severity of my mental state at that time. So they were just kind of thinking that I was being manipulative because I wanted to go home. And it was really hard to trust people there, so I didn't really open up. And then it was like this crazy story. So when I was trying to leave that treatment facility, I actually tried to run away in the middle of the night because they would let us go out to smoke. I could not sleep with the time difference and coming down off of the drugs. I tried to run away and it was really cold there. And this guy ran after me and was like, "Where are you going? You know, you don't even have your wallet or any money. Like, what are you going to do?" And so he talked me back into going back there. And then I moved to a recovery house, and I was still having paranoia. Like, there was a TV in my room, and it had this red, light on it. And I kept thinking to myself, like, they're watching me through that red light. Like, there's a camera in that TV. Because the TV was never turned on. It was just there, and we never used it. So I'm, like, fake sleeping. It was really crazy. So I tried to run away from that place. And then at that time, I think they were kind of like, okay, we should probably just let her go home because she keeps trying to run away. We can't, you know, catch up with her every time. She's going to get away eventually. So my uncle came to pick me up in Pennsylvania. We flew to Chicago. We had a layover there. And I ran away from him. At the airport, I went to this gas station and bought a pack of cigarettes. But at the airport, the cab driver wouldn't even take me because he was like, "Where's your parents?" And I was like 26 or 25 at the time, and they kept thinking I was a minor because I was like 110 pounds at that time. And I showed him my ID and the security, airport security, my ID, and was like, "Look, I'm an adult." And so he took me to the gas station. I bought cigarettes. I went and sat in the street, and this treatment center that I was at kept telling me, "If you choose to leave and you don't go to our aftercare facility, you're going to be homeless. Your dad's not going to pay your ticket home. We're not going to give you your clothes or your belongings, your ID, your debit card, none of that. So you're just going to be on the streets all by yourself." So here I am in Chicago on the street, thinking that this is going to be my life. I was literally sitting on the sidewalk, and I'm like, "I'm homeless now because I chose to run away and do all that." And this old

And to this day, I also question, was that real? Like, was that a real person walking by, or was I hallucinating it? Or, I don't know, but, like, now I think of it as, man, that guy was really an angel. So my uncle found me. We got on the plane. And then on the plane, I freaked out and was, like, thinking that the plane was going to crash for some reason. It's probably from the trauma of my mom's death. She passed away when I was 8 in a plane crash. And so here I'm thinking, oh, this plane's going to crash. I really need to get off. So I freaked out, told them they'd let me off the plane. They put me in an ambulance and brought me straight to the hospital. And that was when I finally started getting help for my psychosis. I was put into Chicago Behavioral Health for, I think, 2 weeks. And in a week,

I was like, no way, this is not right. And then I started going to therapy and actually talking to my therapist. And how you were saying, like, it's a safe place. It's so freeing to have a safe place where you know it's not going to be talked about in the community. And somebody that's able to take on that, because sometimes even talking to family members or friends, it's heavy to hold somebody's secret, or when someone's telling you these things, it's hard to receive it and even not be judgmental, even if you love the person.

0: therapist. I have a sponsor. Getting all these things out. So that's basically what I've been doing the last couple of years since I got sober, is taking all the trauma that I've stored in myself and letting it out. And it takes away the power of it. And it's not like I can think of things that still, you know, hurt my feelings or make me sad or make me mad, but it's a lot easier to control that emotion, and it doesn't feel so overwhelming once you get it out there and, you know, sort through it. It's a lot easier. So thanks for therapy.
1: How would you encourage somebody that maybe is still going through it, and somebody like you that were in the past, how would you encourage them?
0: I would say there's people that love you, and it's never too late. Every day is an opportunity to change, even in a small way, through harm reduction or going to treatment. Every day that you're alive, you have a chance to reach out for help. So don't give up.
1: Yeah, so we are living proof, man. I went to two other different treatments before this last residential treatment. But before that, I even went to, you know, outpatient treatment because I was court ordered, you know. But all those times, I never worked and told people what I was, you know, ashamed of or anything like that. You know, I was too ashamed. I was too ashamed to talk. But this last time I opened up to a clinician, and, you know, just being the here right now, telling your story, is showing people not to give up, you know, and that they're not alone. There's people that are too ashamed to even think about it, you know. They're just numbing themselves. So I really, really want to thank you for having the courage to come on here and share your story, man. It really blew me away.
0: It kind of just made me think of something one of the counselors in Pennsylvania told me, and I have had like a little stash at home for when I got home, and I told him about it, and he goes, you know what we call that? A reservation. And I never heard of that word in regards to recovery, but in 2015 when I got sober, I did have reservations. Like, I even told myself, okay, I'm going to get sober till my daughter turns 18, and then I can do whatever the hell I want. So for the next 18 years, I'm going to stick it out.

0: always work through them. So it's okay to have reservations. Like me telling myself, oh, I'm gonna stay sober till my daughter turns 18. It got me somewhere, and it gave me that little cushion to think, okay, in 18 years I can do this, so I'm gonna do what I need to do now. And I learned a lot, and then I relapsed, and then I learned some more, and I feel like today I don't have any reservations anymore, because I don't know, I just tell myself no problem in the world is ever gonna get fixed by me using drugs or alcohol. Like, it's still gonna be there after that. So
1: yeah, all the pain and all the hurt is not gonna disappear because you're drinking or using drugs. It's always going to be there, and it's always going to rear its ugly head. I don't want to be like that anymore.
0: I had kind of told my therapist one day, I was just a few weeks ago, or October 10th was my mom's anniversary of her death. And a couple of days before that, I was crying. And I didn't even feel safe to cry in my own house. I actually went, got in my car because I was like, oh, my daughter's going to see me, or my boyfriend's going to see me, and they're going to ask me what's wrong, and I don't want to talk about it. So I got in my car, and I drove to the boat harbor, and I was just sitting there watching the water and crying. And even the thought 2 years later was like, I really wish I could get high right now. And then immediately I was like, no, I don't want to get high right now. So I was talking to my therapist about it, and I said, I'm never going to use drugs again. And she goes, how does that make you feel? I said, you know, they always say that. How does that make you feel? It feels like a lie coming out of my mouth. Like, it still feels like a lie to this day. But I worked through those reservations too. And I even had one, like, oh, if a family member passed away, it would be like a good excuse to use. So I got rid of those, and I'm like, no matter what. I heard this at another meeting too. This guy goes, I'm a part of the no matter what club. And I'm thinking, what is that? Like, what does he mean? And he said, no matter what, I'm not going to drink. And I was like, ooh, I want to be part of that club too.
1: Clarissa, thank you so, so much for having the courage to come on here and tell your story. Holy cow, one of the most powerful ones.
0: You're welcome. Thank you. It was an honor to be on here.

0: 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I'm your host, Ralph Sara. Biura!
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0: Live from NPR News in Washington, I'm Ryland Barton. The campaign arm for Senate Democrats is pressing Graham Plattner to withdraw as the Democratic nominee for U.S. Senate in Maine. Plattner is facing growing calls from lawmakers to step aside after sexual assault allegations. NPR's Sam Greenglass has more.
1: In a statement, Senate Minority Leader Chuck Schumer and Senator Kirsten Gillibrand, the Democratic Senatorial Campaign Committee chair, call the allegations incredibly disturbing and say the DSCC will not invest in the Maine Senate race if Plattner remains on the ballot. That's after Politico reported the account of a woman who dated Plattner. She alleges he entered her home uninvited and intoxicated and forced her to have sex despite her saying no. NPR has not independently verified the allegation. Plattner denies it categorically. If Plattner exits the race by July 13th, Maine's Democratic Party could select a replacement to face Republican Senator Susan Collins in a race that could determine control of the Senate. Sam Greenglass, NPR News, Washington.
0: Belgium is winning 2-1 over the U.S. at halftime in the World Cup round of 16 match in Seattle. President Trump is taking credit for getting FIFA to review a red card issued against star U.S. forward Philarin Balogun last week, though he told reporters all he did was ask FIFA President Gianni Infantino for a review. FIFA ended up lifting Balogun's one-game ban, allowing him to play in the match against Belgium. The winner plays Spain on Friday. Israel's prime minister is expected to meet with President Trump in Washington soon to discuss the memorandum of understanding signed between the U.S. and Iran. Israel was not part of the preliminary plan to end the war. He's concerned about details in the deal. NPR's Carrie Kahn reports the 60-day ceasefire expires next month.
2: Israel has been sidelined in the negotiations to end the war with Iran. A source familiar with the matter who was not authorized to speak publicly about Netanyahu's plans tells NPR the Israeli prime minister has been asking repeatedly for a face-to-face with Trump and that Netanyahu wants to seek U.S. approval for potential Israeli military action against Iran if, quote, that becomes necessary. Netanyahu, who faces tough elections this fall, has been on the defensive about the U.S.-Iran deal. It is very unpopular in Israel and perceived as making too many concessions to Iran. That includes unfreezing billions of dollars, which Israel says Iran could use to replenish its badly damaged missile arsenal. Carrie Kahn, NPR News, Tel Aviv.
0: Microsoft has announced it's cutting 4,800 jobs, including many in its Xbox division. This represents about 2.1% of its global workforce. The layoffs include 1,600 Xbox

0: China's Navy has test-launched a long-range ballistic missile from one of its nuclear-powered submarines in the South Pacific. The New Zealand government says the missile was fired into a nuclear-free zone established in a 1986 treaty. China last tested a missile in international waters in 2024, the first such test in four decades. China says the missile carried a dummy warhead and was part of routine training. Europe is in the grip of a third heat wave as the summer gets underway. NPR's Eleanor Beardsley reports Spain, Portugal, France, and the UK are all seeing scorching temperatures.
1: Weathercasters say the latest heat wave is driven by a new heat dome, the same weather pattern responsible for the previous two heat waves. Temperatures are expected to climb as much as 18 degrees Fahrenheit above average. Forest fires in southern France in the Pyrenees region bordering Spain have already burned more than 11,000 acres and forced 10,000 people to evacuate from nearly 30 villages and towns. The

Grand Canyon rafting guide Kelsey Fendler took just 43 days to complete a 2,400-mile journey from Monterey, California to Honolulu in a 21-

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Time now is 10 minutes past the hour of 7 o'clock. Current temperatures outside the studio is 82 degrees. Now, this is Angie Kron Shushijaro, KDB in 9.7 FM. Donanit, I get a ya, needs not the Haljambi, Laos Kitsis, and Ocean the Elkid. Arto, a ya, tepitino, and a kiki, a ya, needs kid. Ado e another hane, not an clingy at the door, a bala, gaza strip e ari another hane. E aji Hamas, nigo, she aji di dissolved. E ajber government e be the Gaza, ado e aji di preparing. E a di transfer to linti power. E a bachinti e aji UN di back. Adaliagi di techno community. Adi decision gishi announced, adi adi the mobis kaniki be ye. Iyadi Sato Iyadi US broker ceasefire deal Adi Hamas Gishi Ado Iyadi clarified the Yilada I Azat Iyadi disarmed Ida Dao hand over to Niki security between Azra international forces Ado Iyadi board of peace I let Aliya She debate Trump Ado Anigo She Azriya Assist EAD impact bases EBACA actions. Israel EAD dismissed a Hiladi EAJ announcement. EAJ EAD ply be EAJ Hamas the EATATA Tinto Lehidis Armid or EAD Techno. According to the community EAJ EAD task EAPIL, the restoring the service or EAD overseeing civilian affairs EAPIT Gaza. 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

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Nanhir Dish Ni.

rabies at that. A added at the shin that the day that a yatahulu eat the bunch in the don't just hear that.

1-833-796-8773 la kut out eya did alt son kil chena hon sht a dole

0: zakariya tse pirikir haz kenz arutlo iya tse setina tse seke iya nilkir arakoro iya the children's hour iya nidis nult anto li inli nast ego beidolkir.
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Time now is 8 o'clock on the hour. Current temperatures outside studio is 77 degrees. Ya desnalt anki kuran shishijara KDDB in 0.7 FM.

0: What is the fruitiest subject at school?
1: I don't know. What?
0: History, because it's full of dates.
2: It's time.

0: American culture and American society. For the Billies in Chaco Canyon, they were doing the same thing.
1: What's even more amazing is how much we've learned about this ancient civilization without any written records to study. There's no diaries or history books, just these amazing buildings, oral histories, and relics left behind.
0: When Chaco was rediscovered in the late 1800s, a lot of those early explorers thought there must be thousands of people living in all of these giant buildings. And then, as archaeologists got smarter, they began to realize there wasn't a lot of other evidence that would support a year-round population.

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0: That was happening all over the region. People were living together in new ways with new technologies. One of these groups were the Ashiwi people, the Zunis.
1: So when new people came in, there was always an opportunity to learn from each other.
0: That's Curtis Kwong, the director of the Ashiwi Awan Museum in

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0: Los Sucetos right now is 148 acres, and it encompasses a historic orchard, bosque, it's right on the Rio Grande.
1: I want you to imagine a

0: large estate used by Spanish colonizers to live on and oversee food and trade items being made.
1: Yes, and for our friends in New Mexico, you may recognize this term. Spanish people took over these properties under something called a land grant, and Pueblo people were given land areas called Pueblo leagues.
2: A well-connected

of other Native American tribes were subject to changes in their environment and how they were socializing and moving across.

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1: You can find photos, playlists, learning guides, and activities for every episode at

Leitner has denied the accusations, first reported by Politico, that he sexually assaulted a former dating partner. The chair and co-chair of the Maine Democratic Party have called on him to resign, as did B.J. McAllister, who represents Maine.

0: should be in this race any longer, and thankfully there's still time to make a change.
1: Blattner handily won last month's primary to challenge Republican Senator Susan Collins this fall. The Democratic State Committee can choose his replacement as long as he drops out by next Monday. For NPR News, I'm Kevin Miller.

0: President Trump is aboard Air Force One heading to Turkey for tomorrow's NATO summit. The war in Ukraine and defense spending top the agenda, as NPR's Franco Ordonez reports.
1: President Trump is expected to meet with President Volodymyr Zelensky this week as he embarks on a new push to end the war in Ukraine. Before leaving for Ankara, Trump told reporters that the U.S. is involved in talks and that they're closer to ending the war than people may realize.
2: President Putin wants it to end. I will tell you that very strongly. A good call. And President Zelensky actually

snoozing around 4 or 5 hours a night can lead to changes in appetite and overeating, which can lead to weight gain over time. Researchers wanted to know if more moderate sleep loss had similar effects, so they recruited 95 adults who normally got 7 to 8 hours of sleep to go to bed about 90 minutes

0: sedentary jumped by 20 to 30 minutes a day. The researchers note that getting around 6 hours of sleep a night is not uncommon for many Americans. Over a year, the pounds could add up. The findings appear in the Annals of Internal Medicine. Maria Godoy, NPR News.
1: Major stock markets in Asia are mixed in Tuesday trading.

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Time now is 10 minutes past the hour of 9 o'clock. Current temperatures outside studio is 72 degrees. Ya tensant anki kona shishijero. 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Bonani tagariya nizna.

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out of China, she did a brief announcement. I guess she had the more is kind of be here. Did she test to get a nigga? The missile get carried. A laddy dummy warhead, a archer, a lato, a routine training. Ado a launch. She took place at the AB of Australia, dog.

0: 435 miles.
1: Beijing

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draw the sewage through the town and into Cutler also need maintenance. In April of 2024, one of the wastewater pumps in town stopped working, and waste began backing up into several homes and spilled out into their yards. Those residents were unable to bathe or use the bathroom for several days. It was just the latest in what the residents felt was a humiliating and overwhelming living situation. The entire system has to be rebuilt and modernized, but that's not the only reason they're struggling. Here's Janaki Anaga, the director of advocacy at an organization called Community Water Center, which helps small communities access safe drinking water through organizing,

0: district. Sometimes the residents will refer to it as the board or the water board. And every unincorporated town has a community utility district or board.
1: In many of these small towns, there is either what's called a community service district or a public utility district in lieu of a city council, because they're not cities.
0: If you live in a big city, you rarely have to think about the infrastructure that surrounds your daily life. But if you live in what's called an unincorporated area, basic services are often much more vulnerable. About 18% of California's population lives in unincorporated areas, which are small communities without an official central government. Some extremely wealthy towns are unincorporated by choice, but most unincorporated areas are poor and rural. In the past, some were temporary camps for migrant workers from the Dust Bowl from the south or farm workers from Latin America. These areas were never officially made into cities. So in a formal municipality, a city government helps run services like trash or street cleaning or water, but that doesn't exist in unincorporated areas.
1: So they have these boards made up of 5 people typically that operate these basic services for the residents. These are volunteer positions to be on these boards. There is very little qualification required to be a board member.
0: There are some paid staff, usually the people who handle the billing, for example, or engineers, but almost everybody else is a volunteer. Utility districts are a lifeline for small towns. They're the entities that maintain infrastructure, write grants for new projects, and make sure the bills get paid on time. But in East Orosi, residents argue that the inefficiency of the board has prevented them from fixing their sewage problem. And to understand what's going on, I went to talk to one of the board members.
2: So this is my favorite tree. If I was going to knock down all the plants, that would be great.
0: You're listening to Carlos Sanchez. He's on the board of the East Orosi Community Services District. And before we sat down to talk, he wanted to show me his backyard, which is full of trees and birds.
2: My collection of begonias. Here. More here. More here.
0: Carlos loves his house, which he inherited from his mother, but it's been challenging for him since he returned home.
2: So when I moved here, it was hard. It was hard. Well, I had lived here when I was a kid, but I moved away when I was very young and I never came back. But my mom got sick and I came to take care of her and I just stayed. Moving here has really impacted my health. I moved here and my health just went downhill.
0: His mother was one of the first organizers in the area. She began fighting for clean water when the town first realized that the water was contaminated with nitrates.
2: This has been going on for 20 years. We've been fighting this. My mother started this.
0: And back then, when Carlos was younger and living in San Francisco, he thought, well, they're going to get it fixed. The government wouldn't let people live without clean drinking water. But then his mother died before East Orosi's water problem was resolved.
2: Then the whole narrative changes.

0: any community that have a lot of money, rich, white, rich communities, would be in our situation? Do you honestly think that they would be fighting for this for 20 years?
1: Because of his experience, Carlos chose to follow in his mother's footsteps and try to do something to change Easterosi for the better. In 2022, he decided to join the Community Utility District as a board member.
0: I just started in October.
1: One of the reasons he joined was because the local community said that they'd been having problems with the board and that it was preventing them from fixing their water and sewage.
0: Then I said, well, you know what, let me see if maybe with a new board member things can change and we can fix the problem.
1: So what kinds of problems is the community having with their local utility district? Well, one of the issues is that they can't seem to reach quorum.
2: The CSD has had a huge difficulty in gaining and retaining board members.
1: That's Kaylor Vandersher. She's the community development specialist for an organization called Self-Help Enterprises. They've been helping deliver water bottles to Easterosi, but they also work throughout the Central Valley helping utility districts write grants and access funding for infrastructure.
2: They need at least three in order to hold their board meetings, and they need to hold board meetings in order to improve invoices, pay their employees, get work done, really. They'll get four board members, and then three people quit, and then they get two more board members, and then someone quits. So they keep yo-yoing between being an effective board, really.
1: Part of the reason it's so difficult to maintain quorum on the board has to do with the demographics of Easterosi and the requirements for joining a community utility district.
2: It's a CSD, which is a form of local government, so you need to be a citizen. And we see a lot of people in the community don't have their citizenship, so they can't be elected to this position. While you don't need to speak English to be on the board at all, that is kind of a commonly held idea in a lot of communities. So if someone is monolingual, they only speak Spanish, they don't feel comfortable working in a government type setting where everything tends to be English as a default.
1: Those setbacks are already really big for Easterosi, where most people are immigrants and Spanish speaking. But according to residents, there's another problem they're having with the board. Here's Carlos.
0: It's a secretary. She threatens people. And then there's a lot of issues with finances. A lot of the people in the community here say that they've been robbed by the board.
1: Many of the locals I talked to said that they would receive bills from the secretary that didn't make any sense. They allege that when they've asked for clarity or tried to negotiate with the secretary, she's threatened to call immigration on them. The board secretary is Lucy Rodriguez, and I reached out to her via email and phone for a comment, but I didn't hear back. I also stopped by her office, which is a small trailer in Easterosi, but it was closed. And that's also part of the problem. Easterosi doesn't really have any automated systems.
3: There's no way to pay your bill over the phone or online. It has to be done in person, and it has to be done between the hours of 2 and 4 p.m. on a Tuesday.
1: That's Janaki Anaga again from the Community Water Center. Her organization has fielded complaints about the secretary for years.
3: You know, the majority of residents that we've talked to, we get at least a dozen calls every month to our office talking about the bill collection staff there who does not provide receipts, does not provide proper accounting.
1: Janaki showed me pictures of bills that were in small pieces of paper that they'd scratched out and written over. There's no metered readings or history on the bills, just a total, so if you're overcharged, you can't tell why from the receipt. In order to help Easterosi residents make sense of their sewage fee, Janaki had crafted a disclosure form asking to review the billing history of a particular customer.
3: And what comes back to me after 4 or 5 months of waiting is a completely out of order history that will take me back to, you know, maybe 2020, but it's all out of order, so it'll be November 2020, March 2022.
1: Janaki eventually started going to the trailer herself to review the billing, trying to make sense of it, and she shared a video with me of one of those visits, watching as the secretary fills out the residents' bills on carbon copy paper. She also sent a formal complaint on behalf of Community Water Center and Easterosi to the former legal counsel of the Water Board, David Yanez. Among the list of complaints, she alleged that one resident was asked to pay 400% of what they were originally billed without a written rationale for the increase. She argued that the in-person, once-a-week payment system was a strain on people with fixed work schedules, and that the residents felt as if they were facing unnecessary intimidation every time they try to pay their bills.
3: And again, this is a community of primarily farm workers, a lot of undocumented people. So not only is it, what, as one resident describes it, just a psychological horror to go pay your bill and to be strong-armed into paying something that you know you don't owe under threat of some sort of law enforcement, but they're not receiving services that they're paying for.
1: For Carlos, who joined the board to continue the legacy of his mother, it's also starting to feel demoralizing. Though he'd been trying to advocate for the community, he felt like he wasn't able to gain much traction trying to hold Lucy accountable.
0: I've been thinking about it, whether it's even worth me continuing, but at the same time, I made a promise to my mom that I would see this through, and, this, and maybe this is the only reason why I'm doing it. I don't want to give up. You know, people here need to be able to pay their bill and have a legitimate bill that they can see and say, oh yeah, I owe this.
1: Carlos's experience highlights how difficult it can be to hold members of a community utility district accountable. There's no overseeing body that makes sure that community utility districts are running effectively, and the board itself has to vote on whether or not to dismiss a member. And that lack of oversight can mean that residents hit a wall when they're trying to fight for change.
4: Buenas tardes todos. ¿Quién necesita español? Dase la mano.
5: Who needs Spanish? Raise your hand.
1: On a very hot September day in 2023, the residents of Vista Rossi packed into a church for a meeting, joined by a stray dog who also happened to wander in.
4: ¿Quién necesita inglés?
5: And who needs English?
4: ¿Quién necesita perro?
5: Who needs dog?
1: The voice you heard is Maricela Mares Aletorre. She's the Community Solutions Advocate for Community Water Center.
4: Por favor, digan su nombre. So we're gonna pass it on to you. Please say your name and what community you're from, if you're not from Vista Rossi.
1: They were meeting in the church that day to debrief a protest that they'd held on August 31st, 2023, after months of trying to negotiate with the water board.
4: How many of you were here for the action on August 31st? And so some people raise their hands. Y queremos saber qué siente. So we want to know how you feel about that action.
3: Residents collected over 148 petition signatures for the removal of this billing staff by the end of September.
1: That's about 35% of the total population of Vista Rossi asking for the removal of Lucy Rodriguez. The protest was back in 2023. As of the time of publishing this piece, there's been no action from the board. In fact, they haven't even met since then because they don't have enough members to hold a meeting. Meanwhile, the community continues to try and find a solution. The staff at Community Water Center now accompanies the residents every month when they pay their bills in person so that they can monitor the amounts and make sure that there's no harassment. But in the long run, Vista Rossi would love to see its sewage system replaced and combined with Arosi's. Arosi is already supposed to take over their water system in billing. In fact, Community Water Center recently introduced legislation that would allow California to consolidate sewage infrastructure in the same way that they already do for water systems. If they could get all of Vista Rossi's services just absorbed into a bigger, more efficient one, the utility district in Vista Rossi would not have to exist at all. That is, if their neighbor, Arosi, would agree to do it. Which takes us back to the water problem and why that's being hindered by local utility districts as well. But this time, the issue lies with their neighbor, Arosi. Stay tuned. That's right after the break.
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Welcome back to Making Contact. Before the break, we learned how East Devoce's own community utilities district is hindering its ability to fix its sewage problem. For the end of the show, we're going to look at how the utility district of the neighboring town, Arosi, is preventing East Devoce from accessing clean water. And I know this is a little complicated, so just to explain, sewage and water are both run by a town's utility district. In this case, that's East Devoce Community Utility District. And as we've learned, however, not only are the septic and drinking

there is an apparent solution to the water issue in Easterosi, while there isn't a clear solution for the sewage. And that's because the state has specific funding available to rebuild failing water systems across California. It doesn't have that kind of single pot of money for sewage, at least not yet. California also has laws in place that allow

Johnny Kenaga from Community Water Center. In fact, Rosie was so resistant that after 2 years of failed negotiations, the state stepped in and mandated the consolidation in 2020. But Rosie wasn't very happy.

0: but I looked through the complaint that Arosi made against the State Water Board, and it's clear that Arosi is primarily worried about money and capacity.
1: They basically state that it's a violation of Proposition 218, which is a rule that says that ratepayers need to agree to any increase in rates.
0: This is very California specific, but Prop 218 forbids local governments from raising fees or taxes without a local vote.
1: And so what they're saying is that this project is going to result in unforeseen costs that they have not informed their ratepayers of, and therefore there's a Prop 218 violation.
0: They also argued that they were wasting staff time and money.

0: they are elected to promote and preserve the rights and the water of the Arosi community.
1: That's Kayla Vandesher again, the Community Development Specialist at Self Help Enterprises, who we heard from earlier in the show. And a little context here, Arosi is demographically a little different from East Arosi. A lot of farm workers live there, but so do a lot of business owners and even landowners, so it's a slightly richer town, which means that Arosi sees East Arosi as a liability.
0: And so, in their eyes, if they are to take on what they may see as a financial hardship of this disadvantaged community, they don't want to be held responsible for, you know, customers that aren't paying their water bill, which happens in every community, you know, for breakdowns, for issues in the infrastructure. They don't want that fiscal responsibility to be on them.
1: Basically, there's a

0: Its utilities are also run by a small board of mostly volunteers.
1: Maybe they're concerned that, you know, Easterosi residents are poor and that they're not going to pay the rates. You know, it goes against my grain to, like, admit that that's a legitimate fear, but it is maybe a legitimate fear for another small district that they have no history of financials coming out of Easterosi because of, well, like, there's no legitimate staff there to, like, really do the billing, and all the billing and collections are on little flaps of paper that are just, you know, fly away in the wind. And so there's no, like, there's no digital, like, record of rates. So there's no, like, history to say, oh yeah, these 102 connections will pay their rates.
0: Poverty and fighting over water is a recurring issue in this area. Poor communities are trying to share and manage a highly contested and vulnerable resource, which for years has gone to rich landowners and agricultural crops first, before it went to the people working in those fields. And continued overpumping by agriculture means that there's less and less water every year, and that more and more of it is polluted. A NASA study in 2016 showed that in some areas of the Central Valley, the ground is sinking by as much as 2 feet every year because of overpumping. And in 2023, a scientific report study found that 30% of drinking wells in the Central Valley could run partially or completely dry by 2040. In the face of California's water crisis, volunteer-run utility districts in poor, unincorporated areas are trying to make sure that their communities survive. This isn't just a problem in one small town, it's a problem throughout the Central Valley. So where does this leave the fight for water in Easterosi?

0: started a process of forcibly annexing the two districts, which it can do legally even if there's no agreement in place.
1: There's a chance that we could still stay on the same timeline. And like, honestly, hopefully it'll just delay maybe by a few months, but hope that's my optimism speaking, that it's not going to be more than a few months delay.
0: And Orosi may or may not try to sue again, but for now, East Orosi is still on track to get water by 2026. But the battle over sewage and water in Central California means that we need to think differently about unincorporated towns and the community utility districts in them. For one, more people should be able to run to be part of the utility districts in small towns.
1: It's really right now the time, if we have the funds at the state level, which we do for the first time in history, to fix these over 400 failing water systems across California. It's not going to happen without a dramatic change in who runs and who votes and who is elected to serve on these small boards, which over the course of time have historically just been people who are not aligned around a progressive water agenda where they view water as a human right.
0: Since unincorporated areas don't have a city government, a community utility district is the closest thing that they have to democratic local self-determination. If they could function well, they could be an incredible asset for their communities.
1: That water district, East Orosi Community Service District, is overseeing the water access for those 700 to 900 people, just about 100 homes. So it's almost difficult to think about it as its own government because it's so small. But it is a government. I mean, I think the equivalent here in cities is like school boards, right?
0: The same way that school boards can be political and activist spaces where a community's values over childhood education can play out, a utility board isn't just about, well, the day-to-day operations of a sewage system. It's also about the human right to clean water or a dignified existence in a small town where there isn't septic water backing up into your bathtub.
1: Community service districts and public utility districts are the places where the critical decisions around who gets access to safe and affordable drinking water are made.
0: But getting more people to join their boards means that there needs to be structural changes.
1: Poorly enforced, as is their requirements around language access, also abysmally enforced.
2: Mostly in English?
1: Almost always in English.
0: As we said in part one, California does have the right laws in place. But the next step is implementing them, and that means supporting utility districts, allowing non-English speakers to run, thinking differently about citizenship requirements, creating accountability measures so that people can be removed from the board if they're not serving their communities, or maybe finding longer-term funding to help support the day-to-day operations of the boards. We'll be keeping an eye on East Orosi and their fight for clean water and a new sewage system, and we'll be sure to let you know when there's a resolution. In the meantime, visit our website for links to today's show, and also leave us a comment. What do you think about water in California? And that does it for today. I'm Salima Hamarani. Thanks for listening to Making Contact.

0: Live from NPR News, I'm Giles Snyder. Maine Democratic Senate candidate Graham Plattner is denying allegations of sexual assault reported Monday by Politico.
1: I wanted to directly address the troubling, serious, and false allegations against me. Any accusation of non-consensual behavior is categorically false. Over the last 10 months, I've been deeply humbled.
0: In a social media video, Plattner said he is reflecting on the best path forward. Democrats have been pulling their endorsements, and party leaders are urging Plattner to withdraw as the party's nominee for the U.S. Senate seat currently held by Republican Senator Susan Collins. Belgium has ended American World Cup dreams with a 4-1 victory in Seattle. Steve Futterman is there.
2: Flo Balogun did play, but it didn't make much difference. As the U.S.'s World Cup dreams come to a shattering end, Belgium easily beats the U.S. 4-1. Belgium led virtually from start to finish, taking a 1-0 lead in the ninth minute. The only U.S. goal came in the 31st minute on a free kick by Malik Tillman. But just 2 minutes later, Belgium regained the lead, and the U.S. never seriously threatened after that. Hanging over the match was the controversy involving Balogun. Initially, he was not supposed to play in the match because of a red card in his last match. But the U.S. strongly protested. Donald Trump made a phone call to FIFA's president. Eventually, Balogun was allowed to play. But that decision has brought criticism from soccer officials around the world. For NPR News, I'm Steve Futterman at the World Cup in Seattle.
0: Officials in Dallas County, Texas, refusing to release a full autopsy report of an Afghan immigrant who died in ICE custody in March, despite multiple public information requests. County's asking Texas Attorney General Ken Paxton, the state's Republican senatorial candidate, to block the report's release, citing an ongoing federal criminal investigation, as Houston Public Media's Andrew Schneider reports.
3: Mohammed Nazir Pakdiwal's death certificate says he died from anaphylaxis and asthma, the result of an adverse drug reaction and ingestion of methamphetamine. It does not explain when or how he could have obtained access to illegal drugs while in ICE custody. And his brother, Nasir Pakdiwal, says he had no known allergies.
4: He was not a criminal. He was not a threat to the public, to this country.

0: Texas in 2021 after Kabul fell to the Taliban. He was seized by ICE outside his home near Dallas on March 13th and was dead less than 24 hours later. For NPR News, I'm Andrew Schneider in Houston.
1: And you're listening to NPR News. President Trump is on his way to Turkey. He boarded Air Force One late Monday night for the trip to Ankara for a NATO summit. He is to arrive a day after Russia hammered Ukraine's capital and the surrounding region with missiles and drones. At least 22 people were killed. Trump is to meet with Ukrainian President Volodymyr Zelensky on the sidelines of the summit. Zelensky expected to highlight Ukraine's need.

0: Legions of families who lost their homes are staying in temporary shelters in parks and plazas. Some of the displaced, like Wilfredo Delgado, sneak back into their condemned buildings to fetch supplies and take showers despite government warnings. After returning safely from his eighth floor apartment, Delgado says government inspectors overreacted by blocking it off. This building is still strong, he says. It's still intact. For NPR News, I'm John Otis in Caracas.
1: Actor George Clooney in line for a Lifetime Achievement Award. Organizers of this September's Venice Film Festival announced Monday that Clooney will be honored with the Golden Lion. I'm Joel Snyder, NPR News.
2: 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This is NPR.

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And I thought, oh, she'll be back, till she turned around and pointed at the wall and

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107 in Pine Hill, New Mexico. Yat e bene ade chanat as of gizgi yat e bene KTDB FM Pine Hill, New Mexico. 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

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scholarship essay application for employment interview prep relationship, safe sex, grief, mental health, sleep health, nutrition, fitness, drugs and alcohol, gardening, DA Yahat Ego Aja Aid Aya Bay 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Ado Sheet Ea Neve Be Sahnad Legionat Aben Yet Sahadle, Planning Meeting Bainahot on Wednesday, July 8th. 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This golf tournament, Nani, July 9, Pine Hill Health Center, Jehaji, Dajilet, Hastradon Le, Hastradijit, last 6 a.m. to 6 p.m., Koto Eya, Nadajit, Nado Lish, this Ain, Hakunoda, Nila, this golf course, Jidon Lish, Ain, Ray Fitness Trail, J, Alajit, Haha, Kagi, Aja, Eya, Belek, Eda, Aliedo Lish, Danila, Nasona, the Kirkolongo, 505-370-5424. 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Yat a benigut morning.

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Adod a ya, and the gay piney hill jilchen, the ostragi, has tran, the thought they were benahagi, aj a yadide, nere, the dual credits at Yiddish Bilchens, and go a ultra holoda naked at Ilgi, beho asa. 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Alchinet at Isigi, Nere Rema, Navajo Head Startina, Ultra Dolishigi. 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

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A. Dide Lago at Adatni Deco Study Hana Ilago Hot O. A. Nat Anna Ilyagi Hot O. A. Bedal Tat or less YouTube creators that Adat a social media channel Adat Agi News Organization Dane D. A. Dobehas Ada Aj Adot O. Hanet Nat Loko Hanet O. Yoj Ido Aj eya khane igi do tata nila chuda khida hot o eya be hozen go 656,000 at o eya peso nat o liet hot o eya pige nda hatesa.

0: I really don't care. We won't. Fair and square.
1: Some American fans, though, like Ruben Arias, said they wished President Trump had not placed a phone call to the head of FIFA about the Balogun situation.
2: It was a stain. I think the fact that the politics got involved, you know, marred the situation.
1: While the U.S. is out, Belgium next plays Spain. For NPR News, I'm Steve Futterman at the World Cup in Seattle.
3: 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International trade officials say a projectile has hit a tanker traveling south out of the Strait of Hormuz to the Gulf of Oman, and the tanker

0: Stocks moved lower after the Dow closed Monday for the first time over 53,000. I'm Louise Schiavone, NPR News, Washington.
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89.7 in Mexico. 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Beads are the Hidat Zad Ane, Kok Anaki, the Aya Putzadi, Damascus, Aja has Ajit Ashad, the Mo or Lake Begit Danela, Ajashini, the Nas Danes, the Hagi Yego Bene Boho Antra, President Ami El Sahara Walela, I call French President Emmanuel Macron, Ashi Aya Dide, Washington. 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President Trump, a nation.

Keta Lare, Aja Eadina, Kidiscor, Eila, Danila, Belgium, Aja Sheet, Ego, Yka, Alwood, Ako, Aja E American Defensive Liabilities, at Ego Eadika, Kahon, Nel 4-1, the Hones, not the movies, Kanabut, E Dane, Ako, D E Yato, Neve, D Sheet, Ead, Asan, Nada, Asne. 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

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Asian gay face adult education classroom, jidolish. Spam a potato, do baking a potato, do Lestané, adult a aja. A large Ian Yinch Kato Lessons in the gate 503-922-2525. Adot a Yashinti Athen Ado Adi Benigi Neznago or Deskido New World Screwworm Aj Aya Benatan Bahanegi Ya. The baby is not late in Esnago or Kisamis. Dr. Marcy Ward, A. and Riva, Doleza, A. Shinko, A. Nihili, the Holonigi, Baker, she see, though the Benhe, the Holonigi, Joet, or A. and Kisanet, Doles, Danila, Asto, A. Hatila, or Yela Dide, Aja, A. New World Screwworm, Hatnigit, Ila, or Yela, no Sinigi, Joet, A. Dide. 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

seen Pastor Kaido and I do Lila. 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Monday, July 8, 13, the July 13, the Abednego, David, or Alvin Martin, Ado Nate, Hino. 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

FM 89.7 in Pine Hill, New Mexico. 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Ado sheet e yanve arle

Well, I was down at a local beer joint with a few of the guys. With this cute little country girl called Maya. And boy, let me tell you, she was the prettiest thing I'd ever seen in a pair of boots. Well, she walked right up to me, handed me a beer. Gave me a look like, let's get out of here. And that's when I realized that she was every cowboy's dream come true.

0: The opening day of the NATO summit will be all about showing unity and credibility. Leaders will meet to discuss an increase in defense spending and investing in military capabilities, including their commitment to spend 5% of GDP on defense and broader security needs, a significant increase from NATO's previous target. But the main challenge for allies this week will be to convince President Trump to stay committed to NATO. Trump has long argued that NATO allies rely too heavily on the U.S. and that its support cannot be taken for granted. So this week is a chance for European allies to show they're stepping up. Hadil Al-Shalchi, NPR News, Ankara.
1: Two explosions rocked Syria's capital, Damascus, this morning, injuring 18 people, according to Syrian officials.

0: Mars, Eleanor Beardsley has details.
1: Weathercasters say the latest heat wave is driven by a new heat dome, the same weather pattern responsible for the previous two heat waves. Temperatures are expected to climb as much as 18 degrees Fahrenheit above average. Forest fires in southern France in the Pyrenees region bordering Spain have already burned more than 11,000 acres and forced 10,000 people to evacuate from nearly 30 villages and towns. The blazes also forced the Tour de France to reroute on this third day and stage of the cycling race. Temperatures will again hit the mid-90s this week in Paris, Europe's most densely populated city. Eleanor Beardsley, NPR News, Paris.
0: This is NPR. Microsoft has announced it's cutting almost 5,000 jobs, many in the Xbox gaming division. The company says competition has led Microsoft to reset the division. Prosecutors in Utah are making their case for why the man accused of killing conservative activist Charlie Kirk should be tried for murder. Sean Higgins with member station KUER has more.
2: Tyler Robinson is charged with the shooting and killing of Kirk at Utah Valley University last year, about 45 minutes south of Salt Lake City. On the first day of proceedings, Utah Department of Public Safety agent David Hull pointed out Robinson in the courtroom as the suspect identified in his investigation.
3: Yeah, I believe that Mr. Robinson is between Ms. Nestor and other counsel, wearing a gray suit, jacket with a dark tie, and a light-colored shirt.
2: Members of Kirk's family, including his widow Erica Kirk, attended alongside Donald Trump Jr. Judge Tony Graff will determine whether there is probable cause to take the case to trial. The hearing is scheduled to last until Friday. For NPR News, I'm Sean Higgins in Salt Lake City.
0: Belgium last night ended America's World Cup dreams with a 4-1 victory in Seattle. The game started off with controversy after the inclusion of Flo Balogun for the U.S. After President Trump's appeal of his suspension to FIFA's president, the Belgium team will now advance to play against Spain on Friday. The U.S. elimination means all three of the tournament's hosts are out. Both Canada and Mexico also lost in the last 16. I'm Luis Schiavone, NPR News, Washington.
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0: Senate.
1: Yeah, the Democratic Party has been depending on Flattner to win a race considered vital to their hopes in the midterm elections. And on Monday, Politico published allegations by a woman he dated.

girlfriend of Plattner, Jenny Rassicot, who alleges that in 2021, Plattner entered her home intoxicated and forced her to have sex with him, despite her repeatedly saying no. Here's part of how she described

0: And NPR has not independently verified those claims, but Politico says it was able to corroborate the allegations by reviewing past messages sent between the accuser and her therapist and talking with individuals whom she confided in.
1: Okay, what is Graham Platner's response?
0: Well, in a statement to NPR,

0: хто може допомогти.
1: Zelensky says securing more missile defenses is his top priority. The urgency comes as Russia is launching more high-speed missiles at Ukraine's capital, which the Kremlin says is in retaliation for Ukrainian long-range strikes on Russian oil refineries. NPR's Joanna Kisses reports from Kyiv on the latest Russian attack, which killed more than 20 people.
2: For the second time in less than a week, Russian missiles hit apartment buildings early Monday morning as people slept. A Russian missile crushed several apartments in a nine-story building in north central Kyiv. Rescue workers use cranes to reach the rubble. A small crowd waits for news of missing loved ones. 61-year-old Irina Holovata says she cannot reach a dear childhood friend. She says, as soon as I heard the explosions, I started calling her. Holovata lives nearby and rushed here with her neighbor, Yelena Zavozina.
3: We don't know if she's alive or not, where is she, we cannot call.
2: She says she has a message for NATO leaders.
3: Please just stop this war. We don't want to die. We are innocent people, you know.
2: Vadim Litvishko and his family live in the destroyed building. They huddle under a tree.
4: Не знаю, що буде далі. Якщо будівлю визнають аварійною, нас...
2: I don't know what will happen next, he says. If our building is deemed unsafe, we might be homeless. His wife, Tatiana Stepanenko, hugs their 10-year-old son.
5: Діти живуть в страху, кричать під час вибухів.
2: Our children live in fear, she says. Here we are in the 21st century, the age of the internet and space travel, and we cannot lie down in our beds and sleep peacefully. Rescue workers find another body. They lower the stretcher. And a mother cries out. The body is her missing daughter. Joanna Kakissis, NPR News.

0: But I'll meet you at, you know, I'll meet you at Sal's.
1: In the last year, New Jerseyans on average paid about 22% more for electricity than they did the year before.

0: but more than anything.
1: The fundamental challenge is that we are experiencing tremendous growth in demand for electricity.
0: Abe Silverman is an energy research scholar at Johns Hopkins University. He says most of that increased demand is from data centers. There are already more than 80 data centers operating in New Jersey alone, and the state expects more than

0: that's the problem. I'm asking other people what they're going to do.
1: What are you hearing?
0: That they don't know. They're just looking at it, and they're deer in the headlights right now.
2: Ahead of the midterms, candidates across the country are making the same affordability promises that Governor Sherrill did. But if New Jersey is any indication, high prices aren't going anywhere anytime soon.

0: He was right. Anthea Hartig is the director of the Smithsonian's National Museum of American History. The next question, can the U.S. even claim that gold?
1: The United States just received the territory. The ink is barely dry.

0: completely change the trajectory of United States history. It eradicates the landscapes and the native peoples of that part of California. It turns San Francisco into a boom town.
1: It pushed forward California statehood.
0: President Lincoln, 15 years later, would credit California's gold with winning the Civil War because it literally funded the Union Army.
1: That first flake of gold was already at the Smithsonian by then, sent to the still new institution in 1861.
0: I think in part because of the impending Civil War, they wanted to try and keep specimens, geological specimens, and especially this speck of gold safe.
1: This summer, that tiny speck is sitting on a tiny black pillow like a ring inside of the Smithsonian Castle in Washington, D.C., in a special exhibit called American Aspirations. But it didn't transform the life of the man who found it.
0: Marshall, in particular, kind of slipped a bit into obscurity.
1: A flake of gold found by a man who never profited from it, on soil that had just been taken from Mexico. A quintessentially American story. Claire Lombardo, NPR News.
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3: In Maryland, the average age of a crabber has climbed into the late 50s while the population of crabs has fallen. But some young crabbers are trying to carve out careers on Chesapeake Bay.
4: Most people my age, they'd rather work in an office building than be out of the water.
3: I'm Mary Louise Kelly, the next generation of crabbers on All Things Considered from NPR News.

0: live from NPR News in Washington. I'm Dave Mattingly. President Trump is at the NATO summit in Turkey, where 2 days of talks are expected to focus in part on the war between Russia and Ukraine, as well as defense spending by members of the alliance. Speaking to reporters in Ankara a short time ago, Trump said he believes Moscow and Kyiv want to make a deal to end years of fighting. Lebanon's health ministry says 4 people were killed in southern Lebanon yesterday by an Israeli airstrike. NPR's Jawad Rizkala in Beirut says local residents don't know where it's safe to be.
1: Mayor Zain Ghandour told NPR civilians returning home to Nabati al-Fawa have been targeted multiple times since the ceasefire between Israel and the Iran-backed Hezbollah. Speaking to local media, Ghandour asked why the Lebanese state still hadn't extended its authority over the town, despite an agreement with Israel placing it outside the Israeli-occupied zone. Later that day, a drone strike on an SUV killed school principal Esperanza Ghandour, her mother, her domestic worker, and a foreign laborer, as they checked on a family home, according to the health ministry and the municipality. Israel said they were approaching its security zone and posed a threat without providing details. Jawad Rizkallah, NPR.

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1: 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I'm Steve Inskeep.
2: Tommy Martinez.
3: And I'm Leila Fadel. Earlier this year, Defense Secretary Pete Hegseth invited Pastor Doug Wilson to give a sermon at the Pentagon.
4: First of all, thank you for being here.
5: Thank you.
4: Thank you for your leadership, for your mentorship.
3: Wilson was invited as part of Hegseth's monthly Christian worship service.

0: declared yourself a Christian nationalist, what would that look like in the United States?
1: It would look like fluffy clouds and unicorns, and everybody would be happy. What it would look like in practical terms, mm-hmm. I would want basically the same constitutional framework that we have now. I love the U.S. Constitution. I think it's a work of theological genius. I like the federal system of subordinate states that have their own powers. I like the separation of powers at the federal level. But things would change. Some would be constitutional amendments. I'd want to see abortion outlawed everywhere. I'd want to see Obergefell overturned.
0: So no same-sex marriage, no abortion.
1: No same-sex marriage. I'd like the LGBTQ plus thing to go away at the legal level.
0: So there would be no legal protections for LGBTQ plus folks.
1: Correct. There would be no special carve-outs for them, right? I believe that LGBTQ plus people have the right to think what they think and say what they want to say. And
0: but you would want to make it illegal for them to be in partnerships. You would want to restrict what they could do in their bedrooms.
1: Oh, you mean like sexual partnerships, like mm-hmm. marriage? Yeah, so I don't want legal recognition of those relationships.
0: What happens to non-Christians in a country that has long given equal rights and equal protections to all faiths and all? Right. What happens? Can they hold public office? Can they vote? Can they pray in public?
1: Probably the best illustration of this

0: If you had a Christian republic, the Constitution would be Christian, and an officeholder would have to vow to uphold the Constitution. So everybody who holds public office
1: would have to be Christian.
0: Would have to vow to uphold the Christian Constitution. Yeah.
1: So technically

0: right to vote, which is protected by the 19th Amendment.
1: Right.
0: Why?
1: Because it's a good idea.
0: A lot of women wouldn't think so.
1: A lot of women wouldn't agree.

0: whether you voted would be...
1: If I'm the head of my household.
0: If you were head of the household and Christian, you would vote.
1: And if I'm head of the household and not Christian?
0: Then that would depend probably on the state.
1: How do you actually get, though, to a Christian theocracy?
0: Yeah, the mechanism.
1: Is it courts? Yeah. Is it schools? Is it violence?
0: No, it's not violence. It is preaching the gospel, planting churches, starting classical Christian schools, working your tail off, basically.
1: But you would have to change portions of the Constitution to become a theocracy.
0: Actually, no.
1: I mean, a lot of constitutional scholars would disagree with you.
0: Yeah, I disagree with them.
1: With so many evangelicals in the administration that are connected to your church,
0: mm-hmm.
1: do you feel in this moment that you're...

0: than we ever have before.
1: Doug Wilson, thank you so much for sitting down with us. We're really
0: happy to do it.
1: That was Pastor Doug Wilson. He spoke on video for the NPR series Newsmakers. The full

0: Pickles are all the rage now. From pickle-flavored cotton candy to strawberry-flavored dill pickles, the industry is evolving. Never a dill moment. Next time on Here and Now.
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2: Good morning, I'm Steve Inskeep. The streets of Buenos Aires are full of Argentina's soccer jerseys, most on humans, some on dogs. A dog walker put jerseys on 13 pets. He also crafted collars and leashes and inspired other people who bought gear for their pets in light blue and white. The irony is none of those dogs is likely to be walked for a few hours today. Their people will be watching our

Prosecutors this week are laying out their evidence against the man charged with killing conservative activist Charlie Kirk in September. This preliminary hearing will determine whether there is, in fact,

0: Okay, so what is the evidence?
1: Well, so we're watching this on a live stream. There's really limited space in the courtroom. There was actually a lottery for reporters, so not everyone's getting in.

0: I'm curious, you said there's hardly any seats in the courtroom. Did you get a hold of anybody who got one?
1: Yes, members of the public, even though there were only maybe a little more than a dozen seats available, they've lined up in pre-dawn hours Monday.

posted all over social media. From the glitzy streets of Riyadh, Saudi Arabia, to Dubai, World Cup fever is on. At this cafe in Cairo's historic Heliopolis neighborhood, hot drinks and shisha pipes are bubbling as the packed crowd watches Sunday night's Brazil-Norway game. Ahmed Hir, a 29-year-old engineer, says just making it into the World Cup has been an amazing achievement for Egypt. We came into the Cup really without a lot of expectations. We had no idea how far we'd go, he says. While Argentina may have Messi, we have Mohamed Mo Salah, the team's star forward. And then there's our beloved coach, says Kerr. They all give us hope.

Just let them live, he said. Hassan's embrace of Palestinians was heard and appreciated in Gaza, says 23-year-old Osama Farahat, walking amongst the rubble in Gaza City, sporting the Egyptian team's red football jersey. We are waiting on pins and needles for this next match. It will be such a time of joy for us, he says, where we won't think of our displacement, our hunger, or our pain, just joy. With Ahmed Abu Hamda in Cairo and Anis Baba in Gaza, Jerry Khan, NPR News, Tel Aviv.

0: Growing up in the North Indian town of Ludhiana, Bhaiwan Singh says a lot of his friends were planning to leave India after high school.
1: चले गए बाहर, एक इटली गया हुआ है, दो तीन कनाडा गए हुए हैं.
0: To Italy, Canada and the US.
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0: Bhaiwan says he used to think, why are they leaving? India is the best. But after 3 years working as a salesman in Delhi, the 24-year-old says

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1: 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A few miles from where we meet Singh, hundreds of youngsters are staging a sit-in. For the last 2 weeks, they have been showing up with tambourine and tubes, demanding political reforms. They call themselves cockroaches. Their movement started after India's top judge Suryakant compared

0: ओमकार खांडेकर, NPR न्यूज, न्यू दिल्ली।
1: It's Morning Edition from NPR News. I'm Steve Inskeep.
2: And I'm A. Martinez.

0: morning, President Trump arrives in Turkey today for the annual NATO summit. The president is friends with Turkey's leader, a reliable part of NATO, who also made his country less democratic. It's Morning Edition from NPR News. The U.S. men's soccer team ended its World Cup run with a crushing defeat against Belgium. I'm Steve Inske.
1: Jeremy Martinez hanging over the loss in the round of 16 as President Trump's call to FIFA ahead of the match. Also, the Trump administration has canceled nearly all teen pregnancy prevention grants, and people are turning to goats to remove invasive plant species from their backyards. It's Tuesday, July 7th. WNBA legend Lisa Leslie, who won two titles with the LA Sparks, is turning 54 years old today.
2: Live from NPR News in Washington, I'm Louise Schiavone. President Trump at this hour is in Ankara, Turkey for a NATO summit. A top focus among the allies will continue to be the war between Russia and Ukraine. President Trump and Ukrainian President Zelensky are slated to meet on the sidelines of the summit tomorrow. Stocks open mixed this morning as President Trump celebrates Walmart's price cuts. NPR's Scott Horsley reports the Dow Jones Industrial Average was higher in early trading.
3: Walmart says it's cutting prices on hamburger and soda pop this summer. The Trump administration touted the rollbacks in a social media post. Grocery prices in May were up 2%.

0: Provincial leaders in Canada are proposing a pipeline to carry crude oil from Western Canada to the Atlantic coast. Canada is exploring new markets for its exports in response to stiff tariffs in the United States. Scott Horsley, NPR News, Washington.
1: The United States is condemning a missile test conducted by China that included a launch from a nuclear-powered submarine into the Pacific Ocean from Taipei. Jan Kamins and Brumby has more.
2: The U.S. accuses Beijing of a, quote, rapid and opaque nuclear weapons buildup and says it will continue to urge China to engage in meaningful arms control discussions. The statements come after Beijing launched a missile on Monday. Chinese state media describes the launch as routine, adding that the launch was not aimed at any country. Despite this, the launch has drawn criticism from nearby governments, with Australia's Prime Minister Anthony Albanese describing the launch as provocative, while Secretary of Taiwan's National Security Council Joseph Wu referred to China as a bully. For NPR News, I'm Jan Cummins and Brimby in Taipei.
1: Once again, America's soccer team has been unable to gain traction in a final thrust to a possible World Cup championship. NPR's Becky Sullivan looks at the road to Belgium's 4-1 victory over the U.S. team last night in Seattle.
3: They had this promising young team back in 22. You might remember that should have had these past 4 years to improve and mature. They had all these guys who were getting experience on top flight clubs in Europe. They had the name

0: at the hands of a European opponent. NPR's Becky Sullivan. Controversy hung over the team's last game with the inclusion of Phalaron Balogun for the U.S. After President Trump's appeal of his suspension to FIFA's president, the Belgium team will now advance to play against Spain on Friday. Wall Street at this hour, the Dow basically flat, the NASDAQ off 245. This is NPR News in Washington. The Trump administration could soon make peptide therapies more available in the U.S. The injectables are promoted for wellness and longevity, but Biden-era restrictions have largely kept them off the market. As NPR's Will Stone reports, an FDA panel is expected to make recommendations that could lead to changes.
1: These peptides are not FDA approved and have not been studied in large, rigorous trials with humans. They're often touted for injury recovery, muscle growth, metabolism, and more. But compounding pharmacies in the U.S. haven't been legally allowed to offer them. Sean Norian is CEO of Empower Pharmacy, one of the peptide makers, hoping the FDA will open up the market again.
2: I think the FDA would much rather see these medications sourced from regulated entities instead of patients being forced to go to unregulated sources.
1: The FDA's own scientists have come out against doing this because of a lack of evidence. A committee charged with making recommendations on some of the most popular peptides will meet later this month. Will Stone, NPR News.
0: In Paris, far-right leader Marine Le Pen has moved a step closer to a possible run for the French presidency. A Paris appeals court softened a ban on elected office for her while upholding an embezzlement conviction. Court of Appeals judges sentenced her to 3 years of imprisonment with two suspended and one with an electronic tag. In London, Prince Harry has lost a $50 million lawsuit against the publisher of the Daily Mail. A judge ruled that Harry failed to demonstrate his privacy invasion charges. I'm Louise Schiavone, NPR News.
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could that hit that either this to that no issue that it is to the art of the sea. Benegoshin that I carat on this don't reason as that echo. Are the baker she told the pedal seed and feet.

Ashe Pesat Hatati Kita Kondi Shot Ayida Akwagi Ayida.

is KTB FM 89.7 in Pine Hill, New Mexico. Yate Ade Ade Anada is not Adi Yate Abenadolish Akoshi.

0: NPR News in Washington, I'm Louise Schiavone. A new allegation of sexual assault reported Monday in Politico has shaken the campaign of the main Democrat seeking to unseat Republican Senator Susan Collins. Graham Platner is denying accusations of sexual assault by a woman he dated. Platner's accuser, Jenny Rassicot, says on the night when the alleged assault occurred, she had asked Platner not to come to her house.
1: I heard a noise outside my door, and then he came in. He just came into my house. It was unlocked. I live in an area where you don't usually have to lock your doors. I do now. So he came in, and I realized, okay, he didn't listen. He's in my home.
0: Rassicot spoke to CNN's Jake Tapper. Several Democrats have withdrawn their endorsements, including top Senate Democrat Chuck Schumer. Platner says he is considering what his next step should be. President Trump at this hour is in Ankara, Turkey for a NATO summit, a top focus among the allies.

0: Pentagon review of U.S. forces in Europe. So this week, the main issues will include increasing defense spending, investing in military capabilities, and there's going to be a focus on sustaining support for Ukraine to keep deterring Russia.
1: NPR's Adil Al-Shalshi. Two explosions rocked Syria's capital, Damascus, this morning.

0: information gathering. PR's Fatima Al-Kassab reports.
1: The verdict came as Prince Harry, who is King Charles's younger son, began a week-long visit to his home country. Harry, along with other high-profile claimants, including Elton John, had accused the publisher of the Daily Mail newspaper of privacy invasions, including bugging phone lines and obtaining personal health records. Earlier this year, he gave emotional testimony in the trial, saying the press intrusion had made his wife Meghan's life an absolute misery. Today, a judge in London ruled against the prince, saying the allegations required more evidence to be proven. The publishers of the Daily Mail called the ruling a magnificent vindication of their journalism. Fatima Al-Kassab, NPR News.
0: This is NPR. International trade officials say a projectile has hit a tanker traveling south out of the Strait of Hormuz to the Gulf of Oman, and the tanker has caught fire. The United Kingdom Maritime Trade Operation says there's been no environmental impact. Iranian state television said the liquefied natural gas tanker came under attack after ignoring warnings. Hamas says it's dissolving its civilian-led governing body. The move comes as Israeli troops push deeper into Gaza, where they now control nearly 70% of the territory. NPR's Anas Baba has more.
2: The announcement by Hamas dissolves the body that's run Gaza's day-to-day affairs, from public hospitals to garbage collection, since the group won elections nearly 20 years ago. The move by Hamas appears to be an attempt to pressure Israel to move forward with President Trump's peace plan, while not addressing stalled talks on the decommissioning

0: Palestinian technocrats takes over, as Trump's plan calls for. But the committee's members are in neighboring Egypt, and Israel's blocked them from entering Gaza. Israeli Foreign Minister Gideon Sa'ar called the move of Hamas a trick and insisted on Hamas's disarmament as the way forward. Anas Bobo, NPR News, Gaza.
1: A third heat wave is moving over parts of Europe. Temperatures are expected to climb as much as 18 degrees Fahrenheit above average. Forest fires have erupted in southern France and the Pyrenees bordering Spain. I'm Louise Schiavone, NPR News.
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Adot Eya, She, New World Screwworm, Aja Eya, D, Benigi, Bietnes Nago, or Tiso Aja Eya, D, Bahanet Dolly, Dr. Marcy Ward, Eya, Bisa Nadli, Diga, Dolly, the Benki, the Halonigi, She, the Baker, She, the 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

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Area had a drip, but not a hand last door. I wrote the Ea, the his ago, the bits and shishi, Ajia, the bad Haya, boarding school, got con, Ajishinta Istra. National Native American Boarding School Healing Coalition. No, Ajia Shinla, this what in ye Tulsa, Oklahoma. Je. E Ajia deep, Sashint and the Ea Ajia, Oshin Yat has neck with that. E ye the queue, she Ajia D at the has kito Ajita has now the Ajib in the has nil video testimony with a be with you. E Ajia D. Is a dean double and strutting and it don't watch her. But wait,

News. I'm Lakshmi Singh. More Democratic Party leaders are distancing themselves from the nominee in Maine, who they'd hope would help them unseat Republican incumbent Susan Collins in the midterm.

0: In a statement, Senate Minority Leader Chuck Schumer and Senator Kirsten Gillibrand, the Democratic Senatorial Campaign Committee chair, call the allegations incredibly disturbing and say the DSCC will not invest in the Maine Senate race if Plattner remains on the ballot. That's after Politico reported the account of a woman who dated Plattner. She alleges he entered her home uninvited and intoxicated and forced her to have sex despite her saying no. NPR has not independently verified the allegation. Plattner denies it categorically. If Plattner exits the race by July 13th, Maine's Democratic Party could select a replacement to face Republican Senator Susan Collins in a race that could determine control of the Senate. Sam Greenglass, NPR News, Washington.
1: President Trump and other NATO leaders are in the Turkish capital for a high-stakes annual summit. The last time Turkey hosted a NATO summit was 2004. NPR's Hadil Alshalchi reports that this year, Turkey could play a vital role for the military alliance.
2: Turkey has NATO's second

0: NATO needs Turkey, not only to help with the wars in Ukraine and Iran, but also to help manage its relationship with Trump. Hedil Alşalçı, NPR News, Ankara.
1: Europe is in the grip of a third heat wave. More from NPR's Eleanor Beardsley.
2: Weathercasters say the latest heat wave is driven by a new heat dome, the same weather pattern responsible for the previous two heat waves. Forest fires in southern France in the Pyrenees region bordering Spain have already burned more than 11,000 acres and forced 10,000 people to evacuate from nearly 30 villages and towns. Temperatures will again hit the mid-90s this week in Paris, Europe's most densely populated city. Eleanor Beardsley, NPR News, Paris.
1: A French court's clearing the way for far-right leader Marine Le Pen to possibly run for president next year, provided she wear an electronic bracelet. It's NPR News. Investors have begun trading in a Texas-based stock exchange that hopes to one day challenge Wall Street. Dylan Duke with member station KERA has more from Dallas.
3: The Dallas-based Texas Stock Exchange has begun trading test stocks as part of a month-long phased rollout. The exchange is looking to challenge the New York

0: For NPR News, I'm Dylan Duke.
1: Big crowds are gathered in Buenos Aires for this hour's FIFA World Cup showdown between Argentina and Egypt. NPR's Emily Fang reports. Excitement's also building in Egypt, which has made it to the final 16 team for the first time since 1934.
2: Thousands of Egypt supporters have gathered to watch the game in Cairo at this outdoor viewing spot. The rival team Argentina is heavily favored to win. They won the World Cup in 2022, but the advancement of the Egyptian team to the round of 16 after beating Australia in an electrifying match last week has led to an outpouring of support for Egypt across the Arab world. And they are ready to celebrate in Cairo, beating drums and singing as their team prepares for the game to kick off. Emily Fang, NPR News.
1: I'm Lakshmi Singh, NPR News, in Washington.
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4: 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Yeah, good morning. I did not get to. Pine Hill, New Mexico, good morning, Nagay and Kara, Turkey, NATO summit, Transatlantic Military Alliance, they know Aya put Aya that Ojige Yehata Ziga, the Queen of Million Saha Nini Biga Hoda, the Eba Elton, Ninge Aya Base got it, Ayaha, Danila Alton, Akon, the United States Kahotos, Undershin Lakota, the Banda Inni, Ayant A. 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

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I can't eat Democrats and Lenny Shin. I used a cardinal in Hale. I couldn't have the note that lay a Troy Jackson that not eight or double that in a Rob Shaw with Yajo AA credit and the base that.

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A hot ego shin has Ango Go in the Haltini Benina. 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unnatural? Arjago, Stoshing put out a yard to a bit of horn, net, net, hindas, go a yard to that land, or in the Mumbai, what Yego kinda should jag it out, go a yard, a chinet out, tried, or chun, dad yard, and kneel out, though.
Akon lady, Haltin only, the Spanishin, the account, or the Hawant, oh, ye heat the house, Nilan Halingo, she makes ship houses, they snip. A hot ego, she was now the aunt, the Hagan, they got oats, I get a hand that as bad and they. A yards go, a collapse, a dad, a no yard, I had no, oh, how you who won it, a yard did, oh, get a whole stars, or shish a yam. Aja had get a horse change the neck on. Oh, you had ashing a yat at the social a yat the hot in the nigger yat had nail dump. A condo a yat a adage a net it a sa a yan nan out neck at nigger hot ego a yatty aja banahane. Not a hanaked a yat on the Beijing China do hot ego not a hanail dump. Neil so do ye go hot a storm nilch e ya hot ego central China hot ye. Ah de e ya she had get your hot zago benina sat at the e ya hot ego hot in the house e had ningo pa ba nahan nesto. A con oh ha you e ya she hot a e tita zizza da nigo state media ya da had net last or e arger. A court is a hot dad at a hot ego, a yan hen hast hind and date at you know about a hotel net. Record breaking rain. A court is thunderstorms, a kishing a ya hue bay with yachin question line the neck a hat. A quit any great bananas, other kaya had the whistle so China doha, a nas arjago. Arjago a ya di Monday night, yan down hot ego, ye gon the house trado hot an da de yolo. 14,000 that's a yato at adjured hakicho hutza da nila. Trade nezantin de van antratin a yachin at hitadriza, do aside a yan de quahed yatane. A count a nego na din big hotats a who one elsko collapse at outza, do dinded the millions of a yaho one so dutch foot a no yata had net. A con a adria that had nego a yat is at a hot hour a had not that on he get your hot net and then you'll so hot nanning it. EF2 they sling kitchen hot a hack el jord a stone yan the shindo a yes a bit zeal and it up it's kept big a hot a ya lie a ya the warehouse a ya nas the lil toy card egg is nil do chitted a hot ego go a ya nati a nil da nila a stomp. 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Bishnot be a comp elton high sinzago that the law get a long range ballistic missiles, they sninning it ballistic missiles. A ya, nahitan is trant a noya that had nailed to the Monday and da itching a yam. Le trayagunda, Kasadi submarine, they snin nuclear a yale was a power submarine be yet o. A hot ego go a ya yet an is trant a nila a stop. A cont a nego dig it a quit a nilip and nutcher. 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Nana to Asia to Pacific to the Neko Din China Kide Hut A Yidan is Trant A Nila Alto. The Benad Alto the Ballistic Missiles Yidan is Trant A Ya International Waters A Ya Dishne. 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A condo it a hot a ya had to kay a dit hot as the yinning it or behold neat a dan nila a dom. A con lie a ya di kay a da who is doggy dan no a ya do a con a long skin on hit that's a sneet a hat on she the hot on in the arjay a ya nick it that's a sneet dan nila a do deep in the nashing a ya. It's a lot so a yat aunt are you be that quahel nisna halingo a yak at his aunt and then great Asia de
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The ajabana the honey a storm. 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The aya sent an auto aya the ajer the presentation banana state or becade aya. 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Ede a community member the Nothing Ad A Yashi Nahaho Ato lit the eight out a Halit Ego Benahat a Ero than Nida Kit and Nico Longo. 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

0: can't ever give up. Because I don't think our ancestors ever gave up.
1: A Voice Like Mine came out in June and is now available at local bookstores. The story was provided by KTOO's Yvonne Crumry. A group of First Nations in Ontario have signed a deal with the Canadian and Ontario governments to take part ownership in a new nuclear reactor project. As Dan Karpinchuk reports, the chiefs involved called it a historic step forward.
2: The seven First Nations are part of the Williams Treaties First Nations east of Toronto. The federal government in Ottawa and the Ontario government are providing $700 million in loan guarantees to the First Nations.

Darlington is the site of 4 small modular reactors which are now under construction at a cost of about $21 billion. The first reactor is expected to be completed by 2030, and when fully operational, the 4 will generate about 1,200 megawatts of power, enough for about 1.2 million homes. Canada's Finance Minister, François-Philippe Champagne, says the loan guarantee is among the first, and so far the largest, in the loan guarantee program, with

Ontario's energy minister says the involvement of First Nations in the project marks an important milestone, and he adds that it's sensible for any government to build alliances and partnerships with First Nations. For National Native News, I'm Dan Karpinchuk.

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horsemanship and other horse-related disciplines. Listeners can join today's conversation. The number to reach us is at 1-800-996-2848. That is also 1-800-99-NATIVE to join today's conversation. Joining us from Wounded Knee, South Dakota, is Fred Ekafee. He is a retired jockey, Nebraska Racing Hall of Fame, and South Dakota Sports Hall of Fame inductee, also named a legendary Lakota Horse.

0: Also joining us today from Auburn, Washington is Talia Taimentwa. Talia is an apprentice jockey and a member of the Confederated Tribes of the Colville Reservation. Talia, good morning. Great to have you on the show as well.
1: Good morning. It's good to be here.
0: Well, tell us, Talia, when did you become a jockey, and what led you to pursue this ambition?

0: Got it. Okay, so 1 year, and then you're fully licensed at that point, and you'll compete against all the other jockeys at the same weight. Everything's even. Is that how it's going to work?
1: Yeah, that's how. So yeah, the apprenticeship is pretty much, hey, I'm not as experienced as these other guys, but I have the weight off for a year, and then once you hit that year, and I mean, you don't have any, there's no issues or anything like that. You're a journeyman, and you have to ride at the same weight as all the other jockeys.
0: Okay. Talia, now, in the midst of all this, you're also the subject of a short documentary. How are you navigating all of this activity? You've got a lot going on. Your career is really, really going off.
1: Oh man, I just try to take it day by day. It's been pretty, to be honest, I just take it day by day. I try to respond where I can, when I can. It gets a lot, but I'm happy for it to be going rolling, I guess.
0: Yeah. Galloping, rolling, it all works, right? It's really
1: Yeah.
0: taken off. Now, I've always been intrigued by horse racing because, of course, jockeys like yourselves ride these immensely powerful and graceful animals, but at the same time, you do have a horse who, you're dependent on to perform as well. So for our listeners like myself who might not be all that familiar, how does a jockey race typically go, and what is it that makes a good jockey, and how do you work with that horse in tandem to win a race?
1: Me personal, there's a lot of different aspects, and then it's different depending on where you go. Here on the West Coast, I feel like it's more important for trainers that I've learned to see you get along well with a horse. There can be some horses that they want to fight and they want to play. If you're able to stay calm, and we call it getting along, just pretty much not fight back with them. That is one big factor to me as being a good jockey. And like, it really depends on where you go. Places like the East Coast, they love to see a good clock, which is so in the race, depending on how far you go, so they clock typically at these big tracks, it's a mile track, and so they have like the quarter pole, the half mile pole, the 5/8 pole, and during the race, say you're going a mile, they want to see you're not just going crazy times. Like that would be like 21, 45 for a mile. They want to see that you have a good, you can actually count during the race. And it's all, there's so many different aspects to it, I feel like, but for me personally, I prefer to get along with the horses. And there are a lot of jockeys that are pretty manual. There are jockey schools.

0: town I spend a lot of time with in the mornings. We work 6 days a week from 6:30 to 11, where I'm getting on 9 horses a morning. And so the ones I do usually win on are the ones I've spent some time with. I pretty much know them, I wouldn't say inside and out, but know them pretty well when you work with them on a day-to-day basis.
1: Talia, your father was a former jockey. What did he teach you about horsemanship and lessons that you've been able to apply on the track?
0: Both of my parents, actually. My mom, she didn't go to the professional level, but she raced horses as well, just what we call quote-unquote bush tracks, which is just little tracks around our home, our hometown. And I think they were the ones, you know, when I talk about, I don't think horses can read.

0: their first lesson to me was taking care of them so that they would take care of you. And they just dedication, I guess, is what they taught me. And not, they're more than just horses that you're running. They become part of your family.
1: Okay. We're going to take a short break. We'll come back and continue our conversation talking about horse racing today and native jockeys who ride competitive race horses. What goes into that skill, that athletic competition? We're learning a lot today. Join the conversation at 1-800-99-NATIVE.

0: session, a new report out of the White House criticizes decisions at the National Museum of the American Indian for information that the report's authors say is divisive and ideological. We'll discuss how these efforts impact Native history on the next Native America Calling.
1: Grand Canyon Conservancy fosters visitor engagement with the landscape through learning, discovery, and stewardship. 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

0: Thank you for listening to Native America Calling. I'm Sean Spruce, and we're speaking with Native jockeys today, both young and retired, about jockeying and working with horses across various disciplines. Later, we'll hear from a Native amateur dressage rider about her passion for horses. You can join this discussion today with comments and questions. Do you race or ride horses? What are your thoughts on jockeys and horse race tracks? Let us know. The number is 1-800-996-2848. You can also go to our social media platforms like Facebook and Instagram, and you can post, like, and comment as well about today's show. Or call us. Again, the number is 1-800-99-NATIVE. Talia, you are a jockey, of course, and you shared earlier that you are an Indian Relay champion, two-time Indian Relay champion, and I want to ask you more about that transition that you made between the two sports. Was that a difficult crossover?
1: It was difficult.

0: how do I put it?
1: Well, it seems a horse race, you know, traditional horse racing, the jockeying, you've got a saddle, right? It's

0: like, I learned how to grow. I learned how to ride bareback. I'm used to squeezing with my groins.
1: Well, I'm glad you mentioned your rodeo career as well. What are some of your fondest

0: you currently own two horses yourself. Can you describe them for us? And tell me a little bit more about the personality of your horses and how you can kind of work with them based on their personalities.
1: Yeah, so my former relay horses.

0: he would got to be his friend, because everyone else, he was a pushover guy. He didn't know how big he was.
1: Talia, listening to you, you remind me of my grandfather. He's been gone a long time, but like many Pueblo men from his generation, he grew up a cop.

1-800-99-NATIVE is the number to call to join today's conversation. We're talking about horse racing. We're talking about riding horses, and specifically jockeys, native jockeys, and what goes into that sport. Our next guest joins us now from Wounded Knee.

This statistic absolutely astounds me. You have competed in over 17,500 races over a career that spanned decades. That's a lot of races and a lot of horses. Fred, how were you able to sustain such a long career?

I was born with epilepsy. And it took, you know, I was in and out of the hospital so much. There was finally found one doctor that said I'd outgrow it by the time I was 20. So I did. I outgrew the epilepsy. But when I first started, like in 57 and 58, I only rode just a few horses.

0: to 100, and the better horses had to carry more weight because that's the way they handicapped them. And I tried to do too light. I was trying to do 109 pounds.
1: Uh-huh.
0: And then 57, I rode.

0: if he was 2 pounds over, because, you know, I think weight makes a lot of difference in horse racing.
1: Fred, it sure sounds like it does. And just hearing you describe the strategy of just, I mean, you're talking just a few pounds, it sounds like could make all the difference. Like we mentioned earlier, 17,500 races over your career, but you won more than 2,600 of those races. I mean, thousands of races you've won. You're considered to be the state of Nebraska's winningest jockey of all time. Tell us more about what it takes and the secret to winning on the racetrack.
0: Okay, well, I'll

I kept getting sick again. So I went to Southern State Teachers College for 3 years. And after I was there a year, there's a track close to the place I was going to school. And after I was there a year, I started.

0: You know, I start doing pretty good, but then as soon as I graduated from college, I went back to Nebraska, but I still had my apprenticeship. And when I got to Nebraska, the state steward, he called me in his office as soon as I hit Nebraska, and he told me he was taking my apprentice away from me. But, you know, back then, your contract holder got 10 pounds off if they rode you. And then, you know, then it graduated down to 7 pounds and then 5 pounds. So I never rode much with my apprenticeship. So he took my apprenticeship away from me. And it's the best thing that ever happened, because I start winning races after races, and it's the best thing that ever happened to me.
1: So what do you think made the difference then? Was it that the change in the weight?
0: Yeah, just them few pounds. You know, from then on, I rode at 113 pounds. That with my saddle and everything. But it made that much difference. And
1: Fred,
0: so then I was fine to that.
1: Fred, this sport, in addition to the excitement and the speed and the thrill, it can also be very dangerous. And there was one race at the Lincoln Fairgrounds that resulted in a big pileup. And as I understand it, when the EMTs arrived, they walked over. Fred, they thought you were dead. It was so bad. Tell us more about that incident and what all happened.
0: Oh, yes. My whole family was there that day. You know, there was a trainer. Every year that I rode first call for one trainer. I galloped all of his horses and then rode all of his horses before I'd take a call on different horses. And there was this trainer had one bad legged horse, and I wouldn't ride him no more. So another rider picked him up, and in the race, this horse had a lot of speed, and going into the first turn, I fell over behind him to follow, and here he broke his leg, and I went right over him, and it broke the horse's neck that I was on, and then four more horses went over us, and we were, jockeys were laying all over the track. Two horses finished the race.
1: Jeez, gee whiz. Okay. Wow, that's just something to think about, Fred. Really, really fascinating here. Fred Ekafee, retired jockey, Nebraska Racing Hall of Fame and South Dakota Sports Hall of Fame inductee, also a legendary Lakota horseman, an honor he received from his own people, the Oglala Sioux Tribe. We're going to take a short break. We're going to come back, and we're going to talk more with Fred. We're also going to hear from another native rider. And we'll have an interview with that rider here after this break. And, of course, we've got the phone lines open. Let's get some callers going here. I mean, this is an exciting conversation, listening to Fred and Talia both tell us about some of the challenges they've had, some of the exciting events that they've encountered, riding horses, racing as jockeys. Join the conversation. What are you waiting for? 1-800-996-2848.

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0: 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I'm Sean Spruce. Let's continue our conversation now with Native horse riders. And listeners, if you would like to join this discussion, talk about your own experience racing, give us a call, 1-800-996-2848, or leave a comment on our website, NativeAmericaCalling.com, or any of our social media pages, such as Facebook, Instagram, Blue Sky, and Threads. Let's now hear part of an interview from someone in another equestrian discipline, dressage. Kate Nelson is Tlinkit, a journalist and amateur dressage rider. She spoke with our producer, Sol Traverso, about what drew her to dressage and how much the sport has grown in recent years.
1: I grew up as a horse girl, and I always say, you know, once a horse girl, always a horse girl. And, you know, I actually rode Western. I raced barrel, did barrel racing. And then, like a lot of people, I set down my horseback riding for college because it just didn't seem like the, you know, the responsible thing to do to keep doing that. But like I said, it keeps following you through your lifetime. And so when I picked it back up, I wanted to try something new. And dressage really appealed to me because, you know, there's definitely a level of discipline, and I have to say it does feed into my sort of type A-ness because, you know, you're just trying to really achieve harmony with the horse, but you're really doing that across all the disciplines.
2: What makes a great dressage rider? And, I mean, what are the challenges that with excelling at the sport?
1: So dressage is an Olympic sport. I typically explain it as, you know, horse dancing. It's if you're watching the Olympics, it's where they're not going over any jumps. Snoop Dogg has become a big fan of it in the past few years, which I think has helped elevate it. There's been, you know, like the rave horse who's dancing to you know, EDM music. But it actually goes back to ancient Greek, and the Olympic version that we see today has its roots from a French term, and that actually means training. So the idea is that dressage is really to emphasize the horse's existing athleticism, and then the rider is just really supposed to be almost the dance partner. And so just like, you know, if you see, let's say, a pair of figure skaters or a pair of ballroom dancers, you don't want people stepping on each other's toes, especially when it comes to horses. But the idea is that it looks really effortless. And in order for it to appear effortless, it takes a lot of patience, and, you know, really feeling that horse, meaning through, you know, compassion and empathy, because unlike, let's say, riding a bicycle or a motorcycle, you know, horses are these 1,200-pound flight animals that, you know, have opinions and feelings and all these things that come up while you're riding them. And that's something that if you're going to have that really great partnership with them, those are all things that you really need to hear and respond to.
2: Well, you've interviewed Olympic dressage rider and Cherokee Nation citizen Adrian Lyle. I'm wondering if there's a common theme you hear from dressage riders about what gravitated them to the sport.
1: I think it's a lot of what I've been explaining, you know, and I think in general, why people gravitate to horses is that there's typically so much that they can sense because they are these, you know, giant prey animals, meaning if there's something dangerous, they need to run away from it. So, you know, if you're, let's say, as an adult amateur, so I work during the day and then I'll typically go ride my horse in the evening after work. But if I've had a bad day, even if I can mask that from other humans, horses see right through that. And so I think there's something about having that connection with these beings who, you know, they can sense everything that we're bringing, energy, the emotions that we're bringing into a space. And they really, through doing that, I think make us get real with how we're showing up in these different realms. And, you know, that's something Adrienne and I talked about, and she told me about when she was a little girl, and, you know, she would go for, you know, like moonlit rides through the field. And that's obviously really far from what she's doing now as an Olympic dressage rider. but that love of horses and really wanting to, again, honor, you know, how are they showing up that day? How are we showing up that day? She still remained very, you know, even as she's climbed up the levels to be an international rider who is showing horses all across the world, she still really wants to honor how does she take the best care of her horses? How does she make sure that they, you know, enjoy this job that they have? And I think that's so important.
0: That was part of an interview with Tlingit journalist Kate Nelson discussing the sport of dressage. And Talia, I liked that interview, and I especially liked when Kate said, once a horse girl, always a horse girl. And it makes me really wonder, Talia, what are the skills that horse riders need to learn if they want to really master any equestrian discipline? It could be being a jockey or Indian relay racer or rodeo. What's kind of the common theme that binds all those skills together?
3: I would say patience. You know, when it comes to learning anything, but especially with horses, you have to be very patient. And because horses, you know, like basketball or any other sport, it's solely dependent on you. You have teams and whatever, but horses, it's trying to get along with another animal, another thing that has feelings and opinions. And at 1,200 pounds, that can be shown in many different ways. So I think being patient, and it takes a lot of dedication. Horse riding isn't something, the least easiest sport to do. And it takes, you know, I've pretty much done it every day since I was young, except the times I got hurt. And I was doing it for, you know, at least 4 or 5 hours, if not more, a day, just riding. Nowadays, I work 6 days a week, like I said, and it's what I eat, sleep, and breathe, is what I say. So it takes
0: huge
3: patience
0: commitment
3: and dedication.
0: Yeah. Thanks, Talia. So great. Fred, how about you? What pieces of advice would you offer a young Native person interested in starting off as a jockey?
4: Well, you know,

brought him to Nebraska before he ever rode races, and he kind of dumped him off and asked me if I'd look after him. So I did. I looked after him, and I tried to help him as much as I could, and he became a

0: He tore his knee all up in Hot Springs. You know, I was wondering, I haven't seen his name on any horses. And a friend of mine called me yesterday, and I asked him if he had found out about Tyler Bacon was his name. And right now he's home recuperating from torn ACL. And he's done very well.
1: Tyler Bacon, that's the name. Fred, that's a good segue to my next question, because you retired from racing when you were 46 years old, but then you went into working in the jockey industry. Was that a difficult decision to make to retire? And what was that transition?

from riding. They hired me right away as a racing official. And they paid me very, you know, they paid me very well. And just in Nebraska, because I made my career riding mostly just in Nebraska, because I was a very, I thought a lot about my family, and it was close to home, and I could come home a lot. We've always lived here at Wounded Knee. And in the wintertime, when the races were over, I'd come home and spend the time with my family. So...

0: with my riding and then as a racing official.
1: That's a good career, Fred. That's a lot of good years. So now here you are, 88 years old, and as I understand it, you've stepped pretty much entirely away from horses, but are you still involved at all with horses? And what parts of racing and the business do you miss now?
0: I miss it all. I miss all riders, all the fans. I had so many fans when I was riding. And, you know, all them years, people that come up, you know, people that looked as old as me. And they'd say, you know, when I was growing up, my mother and father always took me to the horse races.

started as an official. I started as a steward, you know, for about 3 years. And then when the Racing Commission finally came to me and said, you know, you have to go to school every year, to this school every year. And I said, well, you know, I said, I'm not going to do that. I

0: Fred, we heard Talia earlier talk about Indian Relay and how she got her start in Indian Relay competitions. And I know that in 2016, the Professional Indian Horse Racing Association honored you for paving the way for the modern emergence of Indian Relay. So I wanted to ask you, how have you seen the sport evolve and become what it is today?
1: Oh, it's that Indian Relay. People love them races. But back when I was riding, they never had them. I'd have loved to have been a relay rider. But they didn't have that back when I was growing up. And a lot of my family got into that Indian relay racing. I had a nephew that had a string of horses that they went the Indian relay, and it's becoming a very exciting sport.
0: It really has. Absolutely. I mean, it's huge. You know, as we talked with Talia earlier, there have been documentary films and TV specials, and just such a big sport now in Indian country. Great to see. And I want to ask you one more question, Fred, before we wrap up, and it goes back to the interview that we heard with Kate Nelson, the pre-recorded interview, and she had talked about how therapeutic horses can be. And what are your thoughts on just the healing power that can result from working with horses?
1: Oh, I love getting out in the mornings and exercising horses. I got on anywhere from 15 head every morning before I rode. And I want to tell you about one horse that was my favorite. I won 21 races on him. And in the morning, you know, you had to gallop him with draw reins, and he'd get his head clear almost on the ground when he galloped. And

0: even in the morning galloping, and he'd duck out from under me. But he wouldn't run off. He'd just stand there. And so I'd be ready for him the next day, and he'd duck the other way. And off I'd go, and he'd just stand there like, ha-ha, I got you again. And he'd just stand there till I got back on him and went back to the barn. In fact, you know, back at the end of his career, when he got real crippled, a jock agent that wasn't my agent, but he was going to, at a sale they'd have every year, he was going to go as a killer. And they bought him for $500, and they gave him to my daughter. So.
1: Okay. All right. We're going to have to wrap up the conversation. Big thanks to our guest today, Fred Ecofee. Talia Taimentwa, Kate Nelson also joined us. And please join us again tomorrow for a discussion about the Trump administration taking issue with topics like land acknowledgments and characterization of native dispossession and exhibitions at the National Museum of the American Indian and elsewhere. I'm Sean Spruce. Enjoy the rest of your day.
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Good afternoon, do late kat negena kidal jinizi ka kon kat e good morning yat e basen yat e ben arita in altsange hode na chire yat on national public radio news on his na ta hanet do late

0: News. I'm Lakshmi Singh. Maine's Democratic Senate nominee Graham Plattner is now losing the support of fellow progressive Senator Bernie Sanders of Vermont in light of a new sexual assault allegation. In an unrelated news conference today, New York City Mayor Zahram Mamdani also urged Plattner to drop out of the race.
1: The focus of today should be to respond to the gravity of what so many of us have read, and I think that the only appropriate response is for the campaign to come to an end.
0: Politico had published a bombshell report that a Maine woman, Jenny Rasico, said Plattner sexually assaulted her in 2021. Plattner says that's categorically false. NPR has not independently confirmed Rasico's allegation. As NPR's Elena Moore tells us, the report is the latest in a series of controversies to overshadow Plattner's campaign to defeat veteran Republican incumbent Susan Collins in November and give the party a shot at taking back the U.S. Senate.
2: This is a race Democrats have seen as key to taking back the Senate in the fall. Trump lost Maine in 2024, and people think that Republican Senator Susan Collins is vulnerable. You know, if Plattner were to drop out, Maine election law says that a general election candidate has to drop out on or before Monday, the second Monday in July. So if he were to do that, Maine Democrats would have until the 27th to select a replacement.
0: NPR's Elena Moore reporting. The death toll from last month's powerful twin earthquakes in Venezuela is still rising. Here's John Otis in Caracas.
3: The quakes that struck on June 24th have left more than 3,500 people dead, according to the latest official figures. Around Caracas, posters taped to trees and lampposts show photos of some of the thousands who are still missing. Legions of families who lost their homes are staying in temporary shelters in parks and plazas. Some of the displaced, like Wilfredo Delgado, sneak back into their condemned buildings to fetch supplies and take showers, despite government warnings. After returning safely from his eighth-floor apartment, Delgado says government inspectors overreacted by blocking it off. This building is still strong, he says. It's still intact. For NPR News, I'm John Otis in Caracas.
0: Walmart's cutting the price of some summertime staples. More from NPR's Scott Horsley.
4: Walmart says it's cutting prices on hamburger and soda pop this summer. The Trump administration touted the rollbacks in a social media post. Grocery prices in May were up 2.7% from a year ago. We'll get an update on June's grocery prices next week. Provincial leaders in Canada are proposing a pipeline to carry crude oil from Western Canada to the Atlantic coast. Canada is exploring new markets for its exports in response to stiff tariffs in the United States. Scott Horsley, NPR News, Washington.
0: This is

0: Russia, has been found dead. Local authorities say Anastasia Beresovska, a Ukrainian national, was found with gunshot wounds to the head. In a statement, Ukraine's prosecutor general's office as a military intelligence officer, one of two people detained, confessed to killing the 39-year-old. Prince Harry has lost a privacy lawsuit against a British tabloid newspaper. King Charles's younger son had sued the publisher of the Daily Mail newspaper over claims of unlawful information gathering. Here's NPR's Fatima Al-Kassab.
1: The verdict came as Prince Harry, who is King Charles's younger son, began a week-long visit to his home country. Harry, along with other high-profile claimants, including Elton John, had accused the publisher of the Daily Mail newspaper of privacy invasions, including bugging phone lines and obtaining personal health records. Earlier this year, he gave emotional testimony in the trial, saying the press intrusion had made his wife Meghan's life an absolute misery. Today, a judge in London ruled against the prince, saying the allegations required more evidence to be proven. The publishers of the Daily Mail called the ruling a magnificent vindication of their journalism. Fatima Al-Kassab, NPR News.
0: I'm Lakshmi Singh, NPR News.
2: 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Investing in securities involves the risk of

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Bini yet an no shinch a convince a day lay and a judge and leaning a stop. A con a yaddy or hot the old yell a ya death penalty ever cut it in do lay stane. Robinson was yagge a thought they had it zita dane copega did a hit and leaning a ya harm. Arch a nahal no shin cut out a ya at a jit in death penalty get natural not a dot ask at ningo. 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Ah, needed the latest show hot a big itchen hot out and sana a day a libic itch or the hot in dan. A conagre a host or the goshin has on gonagre kaya omen will yanga big tri kaya papa na lingo. A connection to hunt a go yet a horse a go connection to the ha a hinde go a ya quare. Betray and now hot in a hat net decot a hona hot in deep and not your a ya. 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

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It is a bit hot big, a head touching vignette and his nails of Dida Aja, a Kunanat Elam. Ah, those to a yah, quite a yah, to Brooke Garcia, a young souls.

There's going to be a VBS camp. It's called Love Like Jesus, a VBS camp. It will be at the Pine Hill Church of the Nazarene here in Pine Hill, New Mexico. And they are inviting children and teens between the ages of 6 and 18 to participate or to attend this Love Like Jesus VBS camp on July the 10th and the 11th. So that will be Friday and Saturday. This is an overnight camp out featuring Bible lessons, worship, team building, games, crafts, prayer walk, campfire, devotionals, s'mores, outdoor activities, and opportunities to make new friends while learning.

To register, visit the Pine Hill Church of the Nazarene Facebook page or contact Doreen 505-331-2484. 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

to do it as pursuit of happiness. Again, Archer, while be referred to the between the migrants, Gishin, the recalling, Gay Archer Noble Vision, Gay Archer the Founding Fathers, Gishin Archer, the Latin Americas, Archer, the Sad Initiative Freedom, Gay Archer the Country. The successful Azure waves and legal Azure immigrants, the Azure enabling the Azure, the Adichina, the Andaneto, the Azure Sato, the Azure shape of the future, the Azure the nation, the Azure Arab, the Ato, the recalled, the founding idea, the enshrining, the right.

CD Corruption in the CD Natural Death, the RJ Vatican ESD Terminology, CD Opposing the Abortion Doll, Euthanizing Gay RJ of the Moral Greatness, Gay RJ Nation, Gay ESD Manifest, ESD Potako, Yat NBA RJ Capacity, which means to support those need, protect those cherish, RJ Ina. Gishin Aji at Ende, the addition especially the Alako, the vulnerable, though the Aji Hiya, the worth, the Aji Krishna.

0: You're listening to KTWB-FM. Yet, they have started. They have get out. Can't go to now. Who is the show? A yahan. Julian Jubox. Well, young, they need to use on the native voice of Wando.
1: This is Julian Taylor's Jubox.
2: Rumors spreading around. In that Texas town, about the shack outside the game. And you know what I'm talking about. Just let me know if you wanna go to that home out on the range. They got a lot of nice girls.

That was La Grange by ZZ Top from Goin' 50, 1973. Not sure why that period of time in music has really fascinated me on the show this week, but it has, and so I hope that you are enjoying it too. My name is Julian Taylor, and you are tuning in to The Jukebox. Music coming up from an artist who I really do admire. This is from Vancouver, BC. This is music from an artist called Shade Awele, and they are a Nigerian-born Afro-soul and R&B artist who relocated to Vancouver. We are going to spin some music from our featured artist, Nikki Kennedy, a song called Through the Night. Lily Gunn is on the show as well. This is a pretty brand new release. Came out in May from Nova Scotia in the Annapolis Valley. Lily Gunn's song, Bad Things, is a really cool, raw, alt-country anthem for where she's from. This is another brilliant request from an artist who was our featured artist, Joe H. Henry. And now methinks it's time to get some really cool Treaty 6 territory, dreamy vibes, dancey rhythms, rooted in prairie culture here on the show. They were named Saskatchewan's Rock Artist of the Year in 2025. Here is a track called Smoking by Dump Babes on the Jukebox.

I would love it if you played a song by a young up-and-coming songwriter named Lily Gunn called Bad Things. And it's a wonderful piece of songwriting and just so happens to be recorded at one of my favorite human beings' houses, Dave Gunning. Hope y'all enjoy it.

Oh yeah, keeping it funky from Cincinnati, Ohio. That is the Isley Brothers and their cover of Seals and Crofts' Summer Breeze. If you want a cover done well, I guess you should go to UB40 or the Isley Brothers to really kick it into high gear. Deion Taylor is coming up with her song Water. It was nominated for a Juno Award for Best R&B Soul Recording of the Year. And she's from Regina. Wonderful stuff. I love Deion. Rebecca Hawker has brand new music as well. It's called Take a Look In. Ran into Rebecca at Hughes Room. Hope you like this. It's awesome.

Julian Taylor here, and you are listening to The Jukebox. That was Peach Pit with the song Magpie. Peach Pit is from Vancouver. This is from their fourth album. It was released in 2024, and they were a band formed in 2016. Pixseek is on the show. They won two Canadian Folk Music Awards recently in Calgary. They're from Yellowknife. I got to perform with them at the stage in Vancouver at the UBC campus with my cousins. It was a really wonderful performance that was taped by CBC. If you get a chance, check it out. They're on deck.

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Released on Canada Day, that is brand new music from Bryan Adams. A bit of a battle cry. The song is called 51st State. And I bet you can use your noggin and imagine what that song's about. Tunes coming up from Rebirth Brass Band, as well as Edwin Starr. Edwin Starr, we're not going to play his song War. We've played it here before, but after 51st State, we thought we'd take it easy on people. He's going easy in. Here is Edwin Starr, followed by Rebirth Brass Band.

Hi, Lo. My name is Julian Taylor, and you are listening to The Jukebox. Each and every week, me and my friends put this show together. It's a labor of love, and we've been doing it for a while now. This is episode 227, if you can believe that. That's wild. You just heard us spin the song Just Friend from Kneetap, from the album Songs About Us. Kneetap is an emerging indigenous soul artist who is influenced heavily by neo-soul. I've got one more track for you, and before I get to it, I just want to thank my team who have helped make this reality a dream. To our station partners, Nyawa, thank you so much. Merci beaucoup. We really do appreciate you getting this out to the eardrums and to the frequencies of everyone listening out there on radio. To our sponsors, thank you for your belief in me and us, and we really do appreciate your support. We couldn't do it without you. If you have requests, check us out on social media, Julian Taylor's Jukebox on Instagram, X, and Facebook, and send us whatever you'd like to hear. Here's our last tune. Until next week, ciao bananas. And remember, it's nice to be nice. Here is All Right Now by Free on the Jukebox.

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2: Rumors spreading round in that Texas town about the shack outside the game. And you know what I'm talking about. Just let me know if you want to go to that home out on the range. They got a lot of nice girls.

0: expected some movement still happening, so that building is just not yet safe for workers to go in and start shoring things up. Right now I'm seeing some drones going up in this area operated by NYPD officials to check those upper floors and monitor for any continued falling bricks or other signs of instability.
1: That's Brittany Krickstein of member station WNYC reporting. From Washington, this is NPR News. In the FIFA World Cup, Switzerland is facing Colombia this hour in the round of 16. Earlier today, Argentina defeated Egypt 3-2 and advances to the quarterfinals. The International Olympic Committee is lifting the Russian Olympic Committee's three-year-old suspension. It says

0: The ROC's membership no longer has regional sports groups and territories falling under the jurisdiction of the National Olympic Committee of Ukraine. The IOC says it continues to stand in solidarity with Ukraine's Olympic community. Russia and Ukraine's war, now in its fifth year, is high on the NATO summit agenda this week. Families with school children have started to receive their school supply lists, and surveys show many are expecting to spend more on back-to-school shopping this year compared to last. We have more from NPR's Alina Selyukh.
1: Most of back-to-school shopping happens much closer to the start of the school year, but a survey by the National Retail Federation finds that more back-to-school shoppers have gotten a head start early than in years past. Almost a third say they've started looking. Inflation is a big concern, so people are deal hunting, but also more families seem to be getting their school lists earlier this year. In another survey by the consulting firm PwC, a much greater share of shoppers this year say they expect to spend more on back-to-school purchases from a year ago. PwC estimates that an average family might spend $922 on clothes, shoes, backpacks, laptops, and other technology and supplies. Alina Selyukh, NPR News.
0: U.S. stocks closed lower. The Nasdaq was down more than 300 points, or more than 1%. The Dow was down 130 points. It's NPR.
2: 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This is NPR.

One of my best friends is a guy named Kelly Lovelace, who is also a songwriting partner of mine. We sat down to write one night, and one of the things that we were talking about was his new situation. See, he had recently married a woman who had a 7-year-old son from a previous marriage, and it was really amazing watching my friend become an instant father. You know, I was inspired by what a great job he was doing and really touched by the relationship that had developed between my friend and this little boy. And so we wrote this song about a very personal situation. But when we finished, we realized that this story applied to a lot of people.

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Yat a kadina kiddo tatim gidahat can't. Nagay New York City, Wolier de Yato, Legionnaire's disease, Woliachene. Aja de Yato, but out of the lie a young way. Upper East Side, Wolier, New York City, dona ho conscas on a jugo. Aja go the Nikita hat enjoy a Aja Carnegie Hall, the Aja the whole New York real that the whole yet. E aja e yati sa e hota hete sna lata nilan di Monday e da e na din tha da e ya cases bohon ne do so it's at da e zel ingo na ya hata zis ka e ha ne do do e sa bitsa do net e ina net e ha ni da to akonde e yati e binina at e ge e yati di Legionnaire's disease wal ya ge e ya do kosan sa na halingo e inte e to Postute any hat any bits ando a conle kentra sa a con hat a who's so good or con yego that is do gun lady seal nalingo hot ego hat a spesa hot an le oi that joe on the cooling towers on the cooling towers a yat on the ato a con the water system gay and lay One has leap a car, the other she hot on loan a other control a day system. They sneaky Joe refrigerator da it all down a yet a court is she a con a yet system. You get a control is a city health department that I know it out a quite announced. I get she a young this car though the cooling towers though towers but now on go so. A con a young gay Carnegie Hall, do Yorkville, for the question a young Adabita Honnet and Nila Ato. A con D a ya do eight buildings, an eva plumbing system gate or eight a done. A con a Ajatoge Adajitlan, the big atrata Zigisovich, beyond the just indoor air condition, should a Joss Ida, should a Joss in the big at Nila Ato, Togit or Chuyos in the air conditioner. A con hot out a ya did it, do be the dos not a dona, not that the measure a person to person, it obey that is not a danila. A con di a ya adabaha has just so a ya did a hatrahoni gratanila, so had died out the netto to the cosot out, so now had been that the knee traitor the disease. A jodan nigger, US Center for Disease and Control, yet it has asked. A con a ya 50 don which a beta hagi a la hota ninta alt ohito vape at as inige a yato but zoli a alti batan da has anito be a weak immune system but easy chana papas has angito da bezita gobisna has angita nila alto a de ya hota conti a ya bezi a ya adia 1976 yata American Legion Convention by Nato Philadelphia da ado hota Chin line never taught the honey green the ebina, a yet o ado, a tahat ebina, Legionnaire disease, they snow yet a yoji esto. Ereato, hot ego banan, neto and the dean, the CDC, the daughter, no ea, nezna with the neka, a adre, but tata honey, grego, a ya, adre, a side of its alting,

You're listening to KTDB FM. Yeah, this lad is in the Spangles, and could own the streets as other door, yeah, none is all done. Quite a yard upon your schools, or they are the Chinese trans at the beta, Hado Ea, the New Mexico State University, the dual credit was Yehege Ea, Aji, Dospin, so Ea, Bazia, Dane, a shit that the Yilin has Angi, and the Inishin. Enough will just assume a agent that old trust or later conk a day 2026 enrollment a alia conquer a pine hill gave an adjun that the let all it July 24th a other jade a behead on the list and nila stump. An announcement from Pine Hill Schools. Pine Hill School students age 16 and above can earn dual credit by attending transition welding classes every Friday at New Mexico State University Grants. Enrollment for fall 2026 is now open at Pine Hill School in Shorter, placed by July the 24th. Elevate your skills and academic prospects through this outstanding educational opportunity. Ado to Raymond Abaho Head Start. Hey, I'll chin about another that is net or later 2026 or 2027. Akon, a chinitra il trage ea August the 3rd, gunet o leta nen re remen ab ho head starche. A chinitra do din beta hage ea chimpa has an do leta to. Ajan also, the birth certificate do immunization, des ne current immunization do. Social security do certificate of Indian blood do physical examination ain hit a UK do leta. Nighty kidney, he who long ago, 8405-3341, Ajade Bish Behotil Nislato. Nana Ton Ray Raymond Navajo Dormitory, Erota Pine Hill Dormitory, Jade Yaltok at Aja Aunt and Halchen Badat or Set and Hilne. Aja Elchen and Jono Yata has young steady time, Beda Holondo, Ado Cushing's Aunt is Argo. You who does Alto, Nedado, Leslie's Aunt Ego, Epa Holond, a Yosin Aston. A beta a had young in the equa. A condinal sausage a yak at adjun da ho nil nippin beber certificate, though certificate of Indian blood, though social security card, physical exam, a nida had the liagido, immunization record, though Medicaid card be holongo dane. A yak put a la ishina etiquette ne holongo go 505-979-9253. A lanto Adolto e ya nana que ya nana nike e ya is a petzilla. A ya din also see ya natis toz e ya executive order will ye go stage 2 fire restriction beno date and a nila atom. The a yan great and never not so hot zodo do ado not on it and link it out. Cogot ashing a ya yin ta hot days. Stage 2 fire restriction de never not of a kai e yachin hat e stomp a con dinal sota del chosi dat hege e yacho any dope has on the do listo il zeda hot out the lidic elto adunda nle open fire da hot age del chaco chis the bit age del chaco. Charcoal, though cold, that o the cho ingo. A dot that an is a jaw propane gas, a yado lisla. A ya put edo belton del toni, a ya edo behes on that anila permit a gate. A doin that a had ishin compain that anishla yugo, what abits on the con that is that chainsaw that ege edo that anila alto di a ya 10 a.m. do 8 p.m. betraito cho in that o lisla anila alto. I can't you see ego extreme caution should us indolent anat or has anjat an nila alto. Eight a yalto, conanat a la, did a yalto, the never not so hot zodo, analto sigea. Stage 2, a hot ego fire restriction yen da hot is an la alto. Ede conanat a lang, a rea data, nagre, has can't at the hitzin, get hardy, do literature.

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July 21st, gunnet to lay, stick a zilina din, sako yos cast on re, tara hot zande, larger, not in all da, itching a yah, sepahan, stay han in get a yah, so. 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Bakershin habata se dilen ara quiz can't benegogo, gaya Douglas Hino, do Pamela Martin, do Hosea Phillips, do Ida Coho. Atlena Aw, yes, come Wednesday, July 8th, Atlena Aw, Maxine Pashlakai, do Anna Dooley, do Lisa, do Ishin Baba, Ah, Judge, et ado, ne, do Lisa, do. Ado, Teen Tuesday, do Lisa, nit Ishin 3 to 3:30, do 5, do Lisa, nit Ishin A, yan, rein, ha, alchina, ado, Atlanat, leho, shin A, yadi, ala, questions, ah, this, ah, go, go, a, But the Hanige Eya Shinta Eya Yelikilta Halneto, Tapits, a Yugo, Aya, which a Isha Andal in Hilto. Trat at the Totse beats at the Beda Hajitanila. A co E Anahas Kage, a snack bags, but got Nito Lestan, Eshin Eya, the O, Hayugo, Tapits, Eshin Hula Adik, a Dizilit Enane Atla. A positive thinking that is in social media, the financial literacy that all ye. Scholarships, the essay, the application for employment, the interview, the prep, the interview, the relationship, the safe sex, the grief, mental health, sleep health, the nutrition, fitness, drugs and alcohol, the gardening, the kidney, 505-370-5415.

0: a vital role for the alliance.
1: Turkey has NATO's second largest military, controls access to the Black Sea through the Turkish Straits, and has acted as a mediator in major conflicts across the Middle East. So this summit is President Erdogan's chance to present Turkey as an indispensable NATO ally, especially after years of being at odds with many European countries because of its human rights record. President Trump praised Erdogan many times. He's also been frustrated with NATO, arguing the alliance relies too heavily on the U.S. Now, NATO needs Turkey, not only to help with the wars in Ukraine and Iran, but also to help manage its relationship with Trump. Hadil Alshalchi, NPR News, Ankara.
0: The U.S. revoked a license that authorized the sale of Iranian oil today. It comes after three tankers were hit in the latest attacks in the Strait of Hormuz. In June, the U.S. Treasury issued a license that authorized the production, delivery, and sale of Iranian oil that would last through August 21st. Vice President J.D. Vance at the time said lengthy talks with senior Iranian officials in Switzerland created a foundation for a final deal to end the Iran war. Walmart is cutting the price of some summertime staples. NPR's Scott Horsley reports it's being cheered on by the White House.
2: Walmart says it's cutting prices on hamburger and soda.

0: week. Provincial leaders in Canada are proposing a pipeline to carry crude oil from Western Canada to the Atlantic coast. Canada is exploring new markets for its exports in response to stiff tariffs in the United States. Scott Horsley, NPR News, Washington.
1: AI stocks dragged Wall Street down today. This is NPR News. Officials say a 37-story high-rise under construction

0: Spora from member station Houston Public Media, Sonia Kinua, reports what to look out for in the stomach bug.
1: Cyclospora is typically bred through the contamination of food and water with feces and can be linked to several raw food sources. While the condition is not easily passed person to person, the symptoms can be troubling. They include nausea, cramping and bloating associated with diarrhea, and fatigue. Catherine Troisi, a professor of epidemiology at UT Health School of Public Health, says the intestinal bug is rarely fatal, but
2: if you are sick, it is important to contact your health care provider because the illness can be treated with antibiotics, and left untreated, particularly in the elderly, the very young, people with immunocompromising diseases, it can be quite serious.
1: Troisi advises to wash your hands and produce with hot water when preparing raw foods to avoid getting sick. For NPR News, I'm Sonia Kinua in Houston.
0: Yesterday's World Cup match between the U.S. and Belgium set another record as the most watched soccer telecast in U.S. history. Fox says 30 million people watched the game. Belgium ended up eliminating the U.S. 4-1 in the round of 16. This is NPR.
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0: This news came after other reports of unsettling behavior from women who previously dated Blattner and an extramarital sexting scandal. So where does the race go from here? For that, we called Adam Gentleson. He's a Democratic strategist and the founder and president of the Searchlight Institute, a liberal think tank. Thanks for coming by, Adam.
1: Thanks for having me.
0: Is this campaign viable anymore?
1: No, it's absolutely not. I'm surprised Blattner hasn't dropped out already. Maybe he drops out by the time the segment is over, but he's gone. And, the sooner the better. So because Maine Democratic Party rules do allow the party to select a replacement as long as he drops out before Monday. So the clock is ticking.

0: are a lot of credible nominees, all of whom I think would have a solid chance at beating Susan Collins. The only one who can't is Plattner himself. You know, and all of them would have some claim to legitimacy because a lot of people cast their votes for them. I think, you know, holding a convention that you have to plan in less than a month, and then, you know, crafting rules and bylaws that everybody agrees to, you could make it work, but it's, you know, if you use subjective standards to choose the nominee at that convention, I think you're going to run into a lot of trouble, and you run a real risk of leaving the party divided, which would be a real disaster as we head into the general election against Susan Collins.
1: Well, that's what I want to ask about, because a big part of Plattner's strength was that he was not an establishment figure. He did not come up in politics in any way at all, and that really appealed to voters in a way that we've seen in a bunch of states right now. I mean, how do you get those people who supported Plattner to be on board with a mainstream politician who has chosen one way

0: the primary that Maine had a month ago was sort of a split screen, right? Because, you know, on the Senate side, you had people casting their vote for Plattner, who, as you say, is an anti-establishment politician. But on the governor's side, on the same day, those voters went to the polls and elected Shelley Pingree, Anna Pingree, the daughter of Shelley Pingree, who is, you know, an establishment politician. She's wonderful. I think she's going to be a great governor, and I think she's got a great chance to win, you know, but she wasn't an anti-establishment candidate, you know. And when you look at the votes, you know, about 156,000 Mainers cast their votes for Graham Plattner, you know, and the guy who is sort of positioned as the anti-establishment candidate, you know, who Graham is trying to, you know, railroad through as his replacement, Troy Jackson, only got about, you know, 45,000 votes. So 100,000 Mainers voted for Graham Plattner, but then supported either Hannah Pingree or Nirav Shah as well.
1: Adam,
0: a lot of those same people who voted for him also supported some of the more establishment politicians.
1: I want to make sure we have time for one more thorny question with all of this. I'm wondering if you think the Democratic Party, the party that embraced Me Too, that talked about believing women, do you think it lost credibility or moral authority by sticking with Plattner through all of the scandals leading up to this moment?
0: Not if they get rid of him. I think, you know, one of the things the Republicans did is

0: Susan Collins is beatable?
1: I absolutely do. You know, this is a very favorable national environment for Democrats. Trump's numbers are terrible. Susan Collins has been a diehard supporter of Trump time and again. She's lost.

0: So we're just on a little cove. It's early morning. There's some seagulls. The sun is still not up.
1: My name is Jack Torney, born and raised in Annapolis, Maryland, and I'm a full-time commercial crabber.
0: Jack is laying out 2,400 feet of line, and every 16 feet, he's got little pouches of razor clams to catch the crabs. Torney is 23 with a blonde goatee. He's equipped his boat with a roller that lifts the line from the muddy bottom to the surface. It's kind of like a crab conveyor belt.
2: First one in the morning.
0: He scoops them up with a metal mesh net and tosses them in a bin. They scurry about, looking to escape. Crabs have excellent vision, or are feisty. One faces off against me, bares his blue claws, ready for battle. They're not happy.
1: They would definitely not be happy, because they'll be going to the steamer later tonight.
0: Crabbing can be thrilling, and Torney loves the work.
1: I enjoy being out on the water. Growing up, I didn't like going to school just because I didn't like being in a building all day. I'd rather be in nature.
0: But becoming a commercial crabber isn't easy. Maryland has capped licenses for the past decade at around 5,400 annually to protect the fishery. Licenses are often passed down through families. Turnover is extremely low. Torney says he's part of a dying breed.
1: There is not many, say, 18 to 30-year-olds left crabbing.
0: Why is that?
1: Because most people my age, they don't see it as a full-time job. They'd rather work in an office building than be out on the water.
0: Torney is a first-generation crabber, but in his time on the water, he's seen worrying signs.
1: There's definitely less crabs from when I first started, when I was 14.
0: A recent University of Maryland survey found the crab population fell by half between 2011 and 2023, though a survey this year showed an encouraging rebound. Scientists blame the drop in the crab population on the loss of marsh habitat to waterfront development and the invasive blue catfish, which eat juvenile crabs. Torney works alone to keep costs down, but rising prices, including fuel, cut into his profits.
1: Cost around $100 to $150 to leave dock a day, but also you got to put in licensing fee, marina slip, any wear and tear on motor, oil changes.
0: Torney says a solo crabber can earn about $95,000 a year, but overhead consumes a third of that. To earn more for what he catches, Torney uses Facebook to sell directly to consumers.
1: I will put a post out around 10 a.m. this morning, let everybody know I'll have a fresh off the boat.
0: One of Torney's contemporaries is Luke McFadden. McFadden's 30. To sell his crabs and promote the industry, he's become a social media star. McFadden posts videos on how to catch crabs and pick them.
3: You got the claws, grab them like this. We're gonna break them against the knuckle and pull. Sometimes you get the whole thing, like that's the entire arm meat right there.
0: McFadden is a handsome, freckle-faced Korean-American. He's built a social media following of more than 3 million. I recently visited his crab stand, which is about a mile from the water.
4: Thank you, man. I appreciate you guys so much. It was really nice to meet you guys.
0: The stand is a converted 41-foot fishing boat McFadden placed in a gravel parking lot. Among his customers today, Cody Holbrook and Jenny Sariski. Sariski works retail, Holbrook's an electrician. They're in their 20s.
5: We saw him on YouTube, so we decided to come down and take a look.
0: Where do you live?
5: New York, Long Island, New York. So yeah, we drove down this morning, about 4.5 hours.
0: Just to meet Luke?
5: Yeah, pretty much.
0: What do you like about the social media presence?
5: The aspect of the water and seeing people actually catch the seafood and to see where the food comes from that we've been eating all our lives.
0: McFadden sells all kinds of branded merchandise from the boat.
4: We have two different kinds of seasoning, of a Korean barbecue style. We also have it on potato chips. We got t-shirts from my merchandise brand.
0: Not everyone here on the bay is a Luke McFadden fan. Last year, one of his boats was vandalized. McFadden says his style rubbed some old school crabbers the wrong way. But while out crabbing one morning, he also told me, to make it in this business, these days, people have to adapt.
4: You're gonna have to get creative in a lot of ways. You're gonna have to make the most out of everything that comes over your rail. For me, it's the crabs and it's the story.
0: The story young crabbers are telling about fighting the odds to keep this Chesapeake Bay tradition alive. Frank Langford, NPR News,

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0: out. So we called up Roger Bennett, he's the founder and CEO of the Men in Blazers Media Network. He's been traveling around the U.S. in a tour bus covering the World Cup. Roger Bennett, welcome back to All Things Considered.
1: Oh, Scott Detrow, you legend. It's lovely to be here on even the saddest of days for all who care about the football game in this nation.
0: It's hard to take a moment of silence on the radio, so let's just take a blip, and then I'll ask you what happened.
1: Oh, hello, darkness, my old friend. Another World Cup, another meet round of 16 exit for our men last night in Seattle. I think we went in with hope in our hearts. This team had raised hope. They played swaggy, buccaneering football. They made the nation care. And then only darkness. Part of it was self-sabotage. The reinstatement of our star striker,
0: yeah,
1: who'd been banned for one game that needed geopolitical interference.

is yet to come out. The players were shell-shocked after the game. This team have been mediocre for the past 2 years. They have struggled. And then when we kicked off this World Cup, something transcendent happened. 3 weeks ago, no one in America other than the soccer fans knew the name Flo Balogun. Yeah. Suddenly, scored 3 goals. Every WhatsApp group is crackling. We must have Flo back. We've lost Flo. In comes the president. He's talked about it, that he made FIFA reinstate him in the most

0: history, do you think? How do you think soccer gets... Yeah.
1: It was the most important thing in human history. Those English giants who emerged barely intact from the Azteca, like 1066, big date in English history, Battle of Britain, 1940, I think 2026, surviving the Azteca with a win. That will be talked about for generations for those that watched it. Look, I think...

And it's also about the world falling in love with Buc-ee's one nugget at a time, you know, Waffle House's having a great World Cup. These are the things that will be remembered. And I think the agony of last night, when the smoke has cleared, that the United States team will not have woven themselves into the tapestry, the history, the telling of this World Cup.

0: And I appreciate that as a listener, and I appreciate you coming on All Things Considered to talk about it.
1: Genuinely an honor. Love all the work you do. Thank you for having me on.
2: Time now for My Unsung Hero, our series from the team at the Hidden Brain podcast. My Unsung Hero tells the stories of people whose kindness left a lasting impression on someone else. Today's story comes from Jennifer Novak. Novak's first year of college was hard. She was living in a new city, enmeshed in an abusive relationship and struggling to keep up with the demands of school. Things came to a head that spring when she received a breakup text from her boyfriend during an afternoon math class.

and he said to me, "Hey there, I'm just wondering if I can sit down with you for a while." I sort of just nodded and said, "Yeah, that was fine. He was welcome to sit." And then after a breath in, he says, "You know, I just noticed that you seem so intensely sad. Is it okay if I sit with you and spend some time talking with you about where you're at right now?" And something about his energy and the way in which he approached that felt like it was a safe and right moment to open up about what was going on. So I started talking about how I was feeling and what was going on. I don't remember exactly what he said in this conversation. What I do remember is that I felt very seen, and I felt very, very supported in this non-judgmental space of this stranger in this moment in which I needed someone to connect with. And as we wrapped up our conversation, he spent a few moments asking me, you know, did I have someone that I could talk to, that I could call, that these things that I'm experiencing are not going to last.

0: I think a lot about how if that individual hadn't stepped into my life in that particular moment, how I might have had a very different trajectory.
1: Jennifer Novak lives in Maryland and works as a therapist. 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
1: President Trump is in Ankara for the NATO summit, where he met with the Turkish president. Following the meeting, Trump said he would soon decide whether to sell F-35 fighter jets to Turkey despite the congressional ban. Trump's relationship with NATO countries and the international deals he's making. Tomorrow on Morning Edition from NPR News.

0: It's All Things Considered from NPR News. I'm Scott Detrow.
1: And I'm Mary Louise Kelly. There's a bipartisan push to bring back a popular international food aid program slashed by budget cuts.
0: It faces lingering questions about where the program should be run out of.
2: Food for Peace doesn't just support folks who need the food. It also helps keep our farmers' products in demand.
3: Live from NPR News in Culver City, California, I'm Dwayne Brown. President Trump is on the road in Turkey as U.S. allies gather for the NATO summit in Ankara. Trump has been pushing member countries since last year to increase their defense spending, and this summit meeting will be, among other things, measuring the progress on that commitment. Here's Trump speaking to reporters, saying he appreciates his relationship with Turkey more than with U.S. NATO allies following his war with Iran.
4: We didn't need any help at all. And in a way, I was testing people. I was testing to see whether or not they'd be there, because I've long said that we help them, but I'm not sure that they'd be there for us. And Italy turned us down, and Germany turned us down, and France turned us down.
3: The U.S. and Israel launched a go-it-alone attack on Iran in late February, but it wasn't until Iran closed the Strait of Hormuz that caused the administration to seek the help of NATO allies. In Paris, far-right leader Marine Le Pen says she'll run for president of France next year and legally challenge her embezzlement conviction. NPR's Eleanor Beardsley says a French appeals court has cleared the way but is requiring her to wear an electronic monitor or bracelet.
5: Most people expected a clearer decision. If the lower court verdict was fully upheld, Le Pen was to be barred from politics for 5 years. But the court gave her a suspended sentence and 1 year with an electronic bracelet. If she'd been declared ineligible, her National Rally Party's number two, Jordan Bardella, was to be the candidate for president. The 30-year-old politician is very popular, especially with young people. Others call him an empty suit who lacks experience. Le Pen is a shrewd politician with decades of experience, but a guilty verdict on her head. The National Rally now faces a difficult choice at a time when it's never been so popular and has a real chance at the presidency. Eleanor Beardsley, NPR News, Paris.
3: You're listening to NPR News. The heat wave that hit the eastern U.S. last week caused some streets and highways to buckle under the extreme temperatures. NPR's Scott Newman tells us experts say making roadways more resilient for a hotter future due to climate change could prove costly.
6: One of the most dramatic heat-related road failures occurred along I-97 south of Baltimore. The damage to the concrete pavement snarled traffic over the holiday weekend. Charles Marone is president of the Minnesota-based nonprofit Strong Towns that advocates for more resilient urban areas. He says engineers design for a certain range of temperatures.
7: But it's not uncommon for an extreme event to show you where your weak spots are.
6: Marone says it's a balancing act for governments. They can accept the cost of repairs during extreme events or pay more for materials and construction techniques that make roads more resistant to weather fluctuations. Scott Newman, NPR News, Washington.
3: A new airline industry study shows first class and business class seats are now generating a disproportionate share of airline revenue. Analysts say competition for customers who are willing to pay for luxury perks since the end of the COVID-19 pandemic has accelerated. Critics say the new era of luxury travel is widening the gap between premium and economy.

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1: 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I'm Scott Detrow.
2: And I'm Mary Louise Kelly.

0: You know, after Russia's full-scale invasion of Ukraine in 2022, the IOC took a really firm stand. They condemned Moscow and sharply limited Russian athlete involvement in Olympic Games. You know, once they were a sports powerhouse, but Russia basically vanished from the Olympics. This decision today offers Moscow a big step back toward international sports legitimacy.
1: So why do this and why now?
0: The IOC has been signaling for months it was rethinking this policy. IOC sanctions on Russia's ally Belarus were eased in May. That was a big signal. At a press conference today, IOC President Kirsty Coventry made the argument that a lot of countries around the world are involved in war or armed conflict, yet their athletes have been allowed to compete.
2: I think it's important for us to acknowledge that we don't condone any wars, including this one, and we will continue to support Ukraine like we have since this started. I don't believe athletes should pay the price.
0: The IOC, Mary Louise, has left some restrictions

0: Well, the timing of this is pretty stark. Russia has launched increasingly deadly strikes against Ukraine. I spoke today with Vladislav Hereskevich. He's a Ukrainian Olympic bobsledder.
1: Today we have day of mourning because of before yesterday attacks. And to have this, the same news like in the day of mourning, it's wild. Because with that you understand the scale war is not getting any smaller. And it's a very, very wrong decision, and it's a very shameful decision.
0: In a statement today, Ukraine's Olympic Committee noted that about 600 Ukrainian athletes have been killed since Russia's full-scale invasion. Russia's sports minister, meanwhile, released a statement in Moscow praising the IOC's decision, calling it, and I'm quoting here, a green light toward the full

0: Yeah, you're right. Russia's official anti-sports doping agency called RUSADA is still under investigation. The organization has been accused of working closely with the Russian government to actively encourage doping. Russian athletes, of course, were involved in huge scandals at the Sochi Olympics in 2014 and again the Beijing Winter Games in 2022. The IOC does say that it's now taking steps to make sure Russian athletes are clean when they compete in Los Angeles. But I spoke today with Travis Tigert, who heads the U.S. Anti-Doping Agency, and he says he's really skeptical that the Russian system has been reformed. He told me he fears more scandals could happen in Los Angeles.
1: This is NPR's Brian Mann talking about Russia's expected return to Olympic sport in time for the L.A. Summer Games. Thank you, Brian.
0: Thank you.
2: President Donald Trump upended

Food for Peace allocations focus on regions where U.S. commodities can be delivered and monitored most effectively while ensuring strict accountability reforms, and that the agency has been returned to its core function of delivering life-saving food assistance while prioritizing American farmers.

0: leash right now, and the fact that, you know, they have a couple years to make sure that they have the staff and the way to implement it that is effective, and I hope that they do it well and do it right.
1: Because if they don't, a program dating back to the Eisenhower administration that's fed some 4 billion people in 150 countries may come to an end. For NPR News, I'm Frank Morris in Kansas City.

You're listening to All Things Considered from NPR News. The Natural Resources Conservation Service is another entity keeping farmers in business. The federal agency helps farmers protect soil and water. It has been around since the Dust Bowl in the 1930s. But nearly

0: River Queen Greens lies next to the Mississippi River, just outside of the levee, a 20-minute drive from downtown New Orleans. The farm produces certified naturally grown vegetables. But summer is the farm's off-season, which means it's time for cover crops. Annie Moore is a co-owner. She points at a field of sunflowers that has already grown up to our shoulders.
1: We get a huge amount of plant material over like 2 or 3 months, and it makes a really big difference for like every year we come back and the soil is so much improved in the fall.
0: Cover crops go on the fields between plantings of the

0: which is why farms like this rely on the Natural Resources Conservation Service, or NRCS, to pay for cover crop seeds. But Moore says, in the last year, it's become harder for farmers in the New Orleans area to get help.
1: For a brief shining moment, there was an NRCS representative in New Orleans. He was just part of the community here, which was really special to have that.
0: In the first 6 months of last year, NRCS lost more than

Here in Louisiana, that would have meant going from 37 full-time employees to just 5 for the entire state. The USDA said in a statement it would ensure NRCS still had the resources and personnel it needed, even with the cuts. But farmers weren't buying it. Stephen Logan grows cotton, corn, soybeans, and peanuts in northwest Louisiana. He says his family's farm has been relying on NRCS's

0: For NPR News, I'm Eva Tesfai in New Orleans.
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0: News. I'm Mary Louise Kelly.
1: And I'm Scott Detrow. NATO leaders, including President Trump, arrived in Turkey's capital, Ankara, today. Most European and other allies are spending more on defense and expanding their military capabilities.

0: Ashgar.
1: President Trump opened his visit with a few words of Turkish. He's the only leader who got the full ceremonial welcome, a flyover, a military band, and a personal greeting from host President Erdogan. And as anticipated, it didn't take long before he showed his disquiet to his NATO alliance partners.
0: I was very disappointed with NATO. And frankly, if it weren't held in Turkey, where my friend happens to be a very strong leader, a very strong person, it's possible that I wouldn't have attended.
1: Trump has long argued that NATO allies rely too heavily on the U.S. He says Europe isn't doing enough to help in his war in Iran. Allies have been reluctant to take part in efforts to secure shipping through the Strait of Hormuz or provide military support to the U.S.
0: Italy turned us down, and Germany turned us down, and France turned us down. And it's okay. But, you know, why are we spending hundreds of billions of dollars and they're not there for us? We've always been there for them.
1: So this week, allies are hoping to convey a message of unity and credibility. NATO Secretary General Mark Rutte tried to set the tone of this year's summit with a soccer analogy.
2: No team wins because of one brilliant player. Everyone matters. No one wins alone.
1: With a glitzy video, Rutte announced billions in arms deals to prove to Trump NATO is serious.
3: Financially, European allies are stepping up.
1: Tori Tausig is the director of the Atlantic Council's Transatlantic Security Initiative. She says while the spending increases are significant, allies are also grappling with questions over the future of the alliance.
3: My biggest concern is that it is the political confusion about how committed the United States is to this alliance that weakens fundamentally deterrence in the eyes of Moscow.
1: Tausig says that even though NATO is trying to prove its relevance to Trump, many allies are still wary.
3: It is unavoidable when you speak with allied officials, European officials, that there is a crisis in confidence about whether the United States would be there in an Article 5 type contingent.
1: Tausig is referring to the NATO article that says that an armed attack against one or more of the allies is considered an attack against all. She says for this year's summit, allies are focused on one main goal.
3: This is what I would call a high-stakes summit with low expectations. Very high stakes for where this alliance goes on delivering from the pledges of last year and also keeping the United States engaged and committed to the alliance. That means for the purposes of this summit, keeping the president happy.
1: And that will be on leaders' minds as they gather for dinner tonight to the strains of a military band. The optics are of pageantry, alliance, and solidarity. But the real test is whether President Trump shares that vision. Hadil Al-Shalchi, NPR News, Ankara.

0: Barely. I'm barely breathing. What a game. Oh, my God. Arguably one of the best I've seen in the history of the World Cup.
1: One of the best you've seen in the history of the World Cup? Why? For those of us who have been stuck at work, give me a little more detail on what exactly happened.
0: Okay, Egypt was looking amazing out there. Like 15 minutes in, they made a header goal, and then they closed their ranks defensively. Argentina couldn't get through. I mean, frankly, Argentina wasn't playing well. They were

the 79th minute, Argentina just woke up and decided to start playing soccer. Argentina scored 3 goals in 13 minutes. It started with Argentine star

0: And the Argentina players and coaches definitely seemed to feel the relief. A lot of them were crying at the end of the game.
1: Meanwhile, Egypt, I gather, has already been making very clear they're not happy with how this went.
0: No, Egypt expressed a lot of anger during and after the game. In part because Egypt scored a goal that was disallowed after a video review. And the Egyptians said there was a foul that

0: protecting Messi. Here is coach Hassan Hassan speaking after the game, heard through a translator.
1: We looked better compared to the reigning champions. We were better in everything, but the result, the outcome, was influenced by internal factors on the pitch, inside the game, and external factors ahead of the game.
0: And listen to this, one of Egypt's coaches got a red card for arguing with the ref. That is not something you see often at this level.
2: Okay, so video review strikes again. What's next for Argentina? A little preview.

Eagles. It's going to play in Kansas City on Saturday, and it'll play whoever wins this game happening right now between Colombia and Switzerland. Now, as for going back-to-back as world champions, listen, it's only been done twice before, by Italy in the 1930s.

0: left in this tournament. So it's not going to be easy for Argentina.
1: And NPR's Jasmine Gardst, keeping up with all the World Cup developments, getting back to breathing. Thank you, Jasmine.

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0: Graham Plattner says he's weighing his options. Supporters are calling on him to drop out.
1: The latest allegations against the Democratic nominee have thrown the U.S. Senate race in Maine into chaos.
0: Today is Tuesday, June 7th, and this is All Things Considered from NPR News. I'm Mary Louise Kelly.
1: And I'm Scott Detrow. Ahead this hour, local lawmakers across the South and Midwest are rushing to regulate data centers.
2: When somebody comes to town and says, hey, we're going to give you millions of dollars and we're going to build a data center, they need to slow down and get a full understanding of how the whole thing's going to affect their community.
0: Also, the spread of a parasite that may not look like much.
3: This is a tiny microorganism. If you were to line up 10, they would be roughly the width of a single strand of hair.
1: But cyclosporiasis can make you feel lousy.
0: We've got tips on how to avoid it.
1: Plus, what a ride it was for the U.S. men's team in the World Cup.
0: First News.
4: Live from NPR News in Washington, I'm Ryland Barton. The U.S. says it's launching strikes on Iran after it says Iran attacked commercial ships in the Strait of Hormuz. U.S. Central Command says in a statement that, quote, Iran's aggression was unwarranted, dangerous, and a clear violation of the ceasefire. The U.S. also revoked a license that authorized the sale of Iranian oil today. The U.S. Treasury had authorized Iran to produce, deliver, and sell oil through August.

0: Lawyers with the left-leaning Public Citizen Litigation Group argue that the administration began sharing information about the applications with Iran in March 2025. Michael Kirkpatrick is an attorney with Public Citizen.
1: The law is very clear that information within an asylum

In a statement provided to NPR, ICE says that the allegations that ICE shared asylum application records with the Iranian government are false. Kirkpatrick says the Trump administration has so far sent 3 deportation flights and over 100 people to Iran. Others have been deported to so-called third countries like Panama and the Central African Republic.

0: happened as the Russian war in Ukraine rages on. NPR's Danielle Kurtzleben has more.
1: Before leaving for the summit, President Trump had expressed optimism about bringing the Ukraine war to a close. When asked in Ankara about why he feels that way, Trump didn't elaborate. He added that he cares about ending the war, even though he doesn't consider it very geopolitically important to the U.S.
2: It affects Europe much more. We're there to help Europe, but it doesn't affect the United States. We have an ocean in between, but, you know, it's just, I can't stand watching what's happening.
1: On July 4th, the president spoke to the leaders of both Russia and Ukraine. He is scheduled to speak in person to Ukrainian President Volodymyr Zelensky Wednesday afternoon. Danielle Kurtzleben, NPR.

0: can officially announce that Dolly, a true original musical, is coming to Broadway.
1: The musical, which she co-authored with Maria S. Schlatter, will feature many of Parton's hits, including Jolene and I Will Always

0: A court has ordered a Chinese tea chain to pay the French luxury brand Louis Vuitton $1.5 million over copyright infringement claims over the four-petal flower from the fashion house's 130-year-old signature monogram. But some are accusing Louis Vuitton of monopolizing traditional Chinese patterns. The fashion brand says the monogram was inspired by a neo-Gothic ornamentation. This is NPR News.
1: 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Other contributors include the estate of Joan B. Kroc, whose bequest serves as an enduring investment in the future of public radio and seeks to help NPR be the model for high-quality journalism in the 21st century.

0: It's All Things Considered from NPR News. I'm Scott Detrow.
1: And I'm Mary Louise Kelly. Let's go to Maine, where a high-profile U.S. Senate race has been thrown into chaos following a report that Democratic nominee

0: Okay, I'm hanging in there. Thank you. So let's go straight to Graham Platner, who made an early splash in this contest. He rose from political obscurity just last summer. How'd we get to this point?
1: Yeah, well, you're right about Platner's rapid ascension from combat veteran and oysterman to this upstart candidate who Maine Democrats chose to take on Republican Senator Susan Collins. And he secured the nomination with more votes than any Democratic senatorial candidate in state history, forcing two-term Governor Janet Mills out of the race along the way. And he also built a massive movement of 15,000 volunteers. But his campaign has been dogged by controversy since October, and this latest report appears to have been the final blow for a campaign that was pretty brazen and confident up until Monday.
0: Well, and go to that, what may well be the final blow for this campaign, because this specific allegation of sexual assault, which he denies, it has had more of an impact than previous scandals that have dogged this campaign.
1: That's right. Almost immediately after the story was published, there was a cascade of calls for him to get out of the race from interest groups,

0: Yeah, that's right. That deadline is Monday, July 13th at 5 p.m. And if Plattner formally withdraws from the race with the Secretary of State by then, Democrats can actually replace him on the ballot, but they have only until July 27th to do so. And that's about 2 weeks away. So just like with President Joe Biden's withdrawal from the 2024 presidential race, that's just not a lot of time for state Democrats to figure out a process to replace him.
1: Have they started on that, the state party, to figure out that process?
0: Yeah, they have, but it's still in development, is my understanding, and they really haven't shared much by way of details. I will say that several of the potential replacement candidates have called for an open, transparent process, perhaps a state convention, even town halls and televised debates, and that will be important to Democratic primary voters, especially those with memories of the process to replace President Biden just a couple years ago.
1: So who's on the list as a possible replacement if, and again, it's still if, Plattner drops out?
0: Well, there's several gubernatorial candidates who didn't win the nomination in June. There were two others that were actually senatorial candidates last year but got out of the race when Governor Mills got in last October. And I should say that I've reached out to see if the governor is interested in rejoining the race, but I have not heard back from her aides one way or the other. And I also should say that there's potential for the factional divide among Democrats that we saw while Plattner was barnstorming the state. That could actually play into this replacement process. He was endorsed early by Vermont Senator Bernie Sanders, whose political machine has been mounting primary challenges against Democrats across the country, and that could be a factor again.
1: And just in a few sentences, Steve, I'm curious about Susan Collins, a formidable opponent, and the stakes in this very important race for Democrats if they want to defeat her and retake the majority in the U.S. Senate.
0: Yeah, that's a really important question. You know, Plattner brought a lot of energy and interest to the race, and it was real and organic. And it's going to be tough, for another candidate to capture that going forward.
1: All right. Maine Public, Steve Missler, thank you.
0: Thank you.
2: Data centers are popping up all over the rural South and the Midwest, where researchers say three-quarters of new data center construction is planned. Harvest Public Media's Abigail Botar reports that along with the boom, there's a corresponding rush of legislation from local and state governments trying to regulate the industry.
3: More than 100 people packed into tight chambers for a county board meeting in central Illinois this spring when a data center issue was on the agenda.
4: All right, thank you. I'm going to call this meeting of the Champaign County Board to order.
3: Dozens of people, including Elizabeth Kirby, came to voice concerns about the massive amounts of water and energy data centers use.
5: We have an energy crisis right now. We've been talking about energy. We're all, let's fight fossil fuels. Let's get rid of fossil fuels. And yet, we're building AI data centers so that they can summarize my email chains.
3: The county board hit pause and unanimously passed a one

0: lawmakers in more than 20 states from Ohio to Kansas introduced bills this year to add guardrails to data center development.
1: I don't think really anybody foresaw how much of a popular backlash there would be against data centers.
0: That's Dave Owen, a law professor at the University

0: But at his State of the State speech this year, he changed his stance.
1: In the face of rising demand and surging prices, I'm proposing a 2-year pause on authorization of new data center tax credits.
0: He's implementing that pause starting July 1st. Several other states are considering a full repeal of their data center incentives. In Michigan, State Representative Dylan Wagella, a Democrat, co-sponsored legislation

0: But the bill, sponsored by minority party members, is unlikely to pass in a Republican-controlled Congress. That means for now, these decisions about data centers will continue to be based on a patchwork of local and state laws. For NPR News, I'm Abigail Botar in Champaign County, Illinois.
1: Okay, a little news you can use now, although I sincerely hope you do not have to.

0: Safety and Public Health. Professor Neal, welcome.
1: Thank you, Mary Louise. It's great to be here.
0: Okay, tell us a little bit more about what is cyclosporiasis and why these cases appear to be spreading so fast.
1: Yes, so cyclosporiasis is a gastrointestinal disease, meaning it's associated with pretty severe diarrhea, nausea,

0: Historically, outbreaks of cyclosporiasis have been associated with herbs, imported herbs, as well as domestically grown produce. So herbs like cilantro, basil, parsley, berries, and leafy greens. Also snow peas and green onions.
1: And just to be clear, this, as far as we know, this is not spread through person-to-person contact.
0: That is correct. Because of the way it's transmitted, it's very unlikely that any person-to-person transmission occurs.
1: So the symptoms sound not fun: diarrhea, cramps, nausea. They also sound like any number of other tummy bugs or bouts of food poisoning from other things. How should people experiencing those symptoms gauge? Do I need to go find a doctor or run to the emergency room? Or should we just, forgive my wording, but let this run its course?
0: That's a great question. And that's why often foodborne illness really is underreported. This can be a self-limiting disease, but if you are having severe diarrhea or if you are dehydrated, that is definitely a reason to go see a physician. Also, if you see a physician, you could be diagnosed through a fecal sample that tells you you do have cyclosporiasis. Then you can be treated. There is antibiotic treatment for this. That does work, and it's very efficient. But important that people stay hydrated, wash their hands well, and when they're at home,

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1: It's All Things Considered from NPR News. I'm Scott Detrow.
2: And I'm Juana Summers. Midlife can be complicated. Marriages well past the honeymoon phase, children with big questions or stony silence, careers in flux. But it can also be very, very sexy. That's the message at the heart of Robin Lee's new novel, Crash Into Me. It's the story of Cecilia Chen, an artist married to a director. They've recently moved their cat and two kids to Los Angeles after years living in Paris. It's a rocky transition for Cecilia, but things pick up when she runs into a model named Anouk and feels instantly drawn to her. Their relationship quickly becomes physical, and when we talked, I asked Robin Lee what made her want to explore a relationship between two women in Crash Into Me.
3: I did not set out to write a story about two women with this kind of relationship.

0: kind of tantalizing about the way they engage with each other. And sometimes they tell you to just let your characters speak to you and lead you, and I felt that very much with these two.
1: There's a question that's central to this book about the intersection of art and commerce, and that's something you've navigated throughout your own career. I wonder how it came up in the process of turning your writing and the idea of you, your first book, into a blockbuster movie.
0: That's so interesting. I think that there is this battle between like holding on to the artist's vision and then finding something that's going to sell to the mainstream or whatever that is. I very much wrote The Idea of You for myself. It was a little bit of my history, a little bit of my fantasy, a little bit of the things I was encountering as a woman turning 40 in Hollywood, and the way that we were kind of written off in a certain way of no longer being desirable, and I kind of wanted to fight back with that. And so when they adapted the book for the film, there were changes that were made to make it more commercial. And so it is. It's something that I think about when I'm writing even now. Like, I want to be true to myself as a writer, the things that I find interesting. Like, if I find something interesting that happens to sell in a big way and feel commercial, then that's great. But I don't want to kind of change my idea of what would make a great story or what is good writing just to sell it in a large way.
1: This book is a multi-generational, multi-racial story. The Idea of You featured white characters, and if I understand from reading previous interviews, that was a deliberate choice to get the book published. So I wonder what it was like to write this book, which has so much diversity and racial complexity.
0: For me, it's harder to write a book like this because I'm layering in so many factors and elements that mean something to me, and I want it to be good. I want it to mean something. I want to be fair and honest. I would not have been fair to my characters if I was kind of writing Cecilia in a bubble. What's really interesting is that I worked on a project prior to writing The Idea of You with the Cecilia Chen character as a protagonist. And one of the feedbacks was, well, we've already got an interracial love story coming out this year. And so when I had the idea of The Idea of You, I thought, you know what, I'm not going to give them any reason to say no to me. And if I have to make these two white or white appearing characters, I'll do that. But he was going to be British and she was going to be French, and to me she was French.

0: readers would come to me and say, oh, I just pictured you. I thought, oh, this must be Robin in the book. And she was what I envisioned. And I thought that was so interesting because being a woman, a black woman in America, as much as I can assimilate, I can't fully assimilate. I don't walk into a room and no one sees what I am. And so I wanted to make that clear in this book. As, you know, privileged as you may be, or as attractive as you may be, or whatever it is, if you are not white presenting in certain spaces, your narrative is different. Your experience of the world is different. And your identity is different, because part of your identity is responding to how you have been perceived for your entire life.
1: Some of the most moving parts of this book for me were reading the ways that Cecilia reckoned with how to talk to her kids about race in America, being black in America. She talks about at one point how the conversation she'd had with her two children, Julian and Lucy, had been up until a point historical and abstract. And I just have to say, it felt like this like uniquely American moment in so many ways. Can you talk a little bit about that scene and those tensions?
0: Yeah, they've moved back. The kids have never lived in America, and she hasn't talked to them about race other than very superficial things. And part of that came from a conversation I had with a girlfriend who lives outside of the country. She's African American, but her husband is not, and she's got these mixed race kids, and they go back every year to visit her family in the South, and they associate America with, you know, their grandparents and certain foods and like happy memories, and everything's great. And I remember her saying to me at one point, I almost don't want to tell them what it is to be black in America. But then she thought, I'm just putting it off and putting it off. When do I tell them? Like, if they don't ever have to encounter it, when do I tell them?

0: toddler, really, or whatever.
1: Yeah, you can't really
0: whatever,
1: hold back.
0: For earlier. You can't, exactly, you can't hold back.
1: One of the other things that sticks out to me is just there are so many really messy marriages in this book, and there is and there is something that Anouk said that stuck with me. She's at lunch with Cecilia. They're talking about infidelity in past relationships, and she says, I'm going to quote this here, marriage is a compromise, yes, but if you're both playing by different sets of rules, someone is going to get hurt. Someone always gets hurt. Was there something specific that you wanted to explore about marriages, the institution of marriage, maybe?
0: You know, I'm lucky. I'm in a wonderful marriage, and we're about to celebrate 25 years together.
1: Congratulations.
0: Thank you. But I've had a lot of friends whose marriages have not been as wonderful, and many of them have ended in divorce. Some of them have not ended in divorce, but they're surviving. They're making it work. They're trying to get to the other side, or they have gotten to the other side.

0: sunset on the back of his horse, whatever, and it's happily ever after. Yeah, in real life, it's not happily ever after. Relationships are work, and there are days that are incredible, and you feel like you're on cloud nine, and you're with the prince, and there are days that you're exhausted, or you're tired, or one of you is sick, or the kid's sick, and there's temptation. There are times when money's scarce, and so there's frustration, and people grow. They grow apart. They grow in different directions. They grow at different speeds. All of that has to be taken into account when you're looking to embark on something that you think is going to be your happily ever after. If they're just expecting that, they're going to be very disappointed when reality sets in. And I think the marriages, to me, that have worked are people who knew what they were getting into and were willing to work at it and grow together and communicate and take the steps they need to take to kind of be as close to the same page as possible.
1: We've been speaking with author Robin Lee. Her new novel is Crash Into Me. Robin, thank you.
0: Thank you so much. This has been a pleasure.
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4: President Trump is in Ankara for the NATO summit, where he met with the Turkish president. Following the meeting, Trump said he would soon decide whether to sell F-35 fighter jets to Turkey despite a congressional ban. Trump's relationship with NATO countries and the international deals he's making on the next morning edition from NPR News.

0: That's All Things Considered from NPR News. I'm Mary Louise Kelly.
1: And I'm Scott Detrow. Coming up, we remember George E. Johnson, the pioneer behind the first black-owned company to go public.
0: He built an empire on black hair care and black pride.
2: Black is beautiful, and what God gave you is good enough. And we came out with a great product called AfroSheen.
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3: Live from NPR News in Culver City, California, I'm Dwayne Brown. Ukraine launched another round of drone strikes on targets across Russia that included attacks on the Russian capital. From Moscow, NPR's Charles Maines reports.
4: Moscow Mayor Sergei Sobyanin said more than 400 drones were tracked en route to the capital, with air defenses destroying most before they reached the city. While Sobyanin reported no injuries or damage in Moscow, Ukraine successfully targeted an oil facility in the Kaluzhskaya region to the south, as well as gas and electrical terminals in Belgorod, closer to the Ukrainian border. Those attacks came just a day after Ukraine struck Russia's largest oil refinery in Omsk, Siberia, some 1,700 miles from the front line. Ukrainian President Volodymyr Zelensky has vowed to continue attacks on the Russian interior and occupied territories in an effort to bring the war home to Russians, and he says force the Kremlin into ending the war. Charles Maines, NPR News, Moscow.
3: In New York City, a few blocks on the east side of Manhattan have been completely evacuated today after workers discovered bricks falling from a high-rise building that's been under renovation. The former headquarters of Pfizer was being retrofitted into what the developer called the largest office-to-residential conversion in New York City history, but Mayor Zoran Mamdani says the building is not safe for engineers to go in and fully assess the situation.
5: Two structural columns have buckled, in addition to multiple cracks and sagging floors. The building remains unstable. Since arriving on scene, we have witnessed additional movement in one of the compromised columns.
3: The mayor says NYPD have instituted a frozen zone in Midtown from 40th to 45th Street between 1st and 3rd, temporarily closing access to pedestrians as well as traffic in the area. You are listening to NPR News. Prince Harry has lost his final privacy lawsuit against a British tabloid. Harry sued the publisher of the Daily Mail over claims of unlawful information gathering. NPR's Fatima Al-Kassab has the story.
6: The verdict came as Prince Harry, who is King Charles's younger son, began a week-long visit to his home country. Harry, along with other high-profile claimants, including Elton John, had accused the publisher of the Daily Mail newspaper of privacy invasions, including bugging phone lines and obtaining personal health records. Earlier this year, he gave emotional testimony in the trial, saying the press intrusion had made his wife Meghan's life an absolute misery. Today, a judge in London ruled against the prince, saying the allegations required more evidence to be proven. The publishers of the Daily Mail called the ruling a magnificent vindication of their journalism. Fatima Al-Kassab, NPR News.
3: Attempted murder charges have been dropped against a California radiologist accused of trying to kill his family by driving his Tesla off a cliff. All four family members survived the crash along Pacific Coast Highway in San Mateo County back in 2023. A judge dismissed the criminal charges.

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Designed to be

0: think about all of this. Ooh. I don't know if that's enough time, but how are you looking back at this run?
1: You know, it's hard to say because the rest of the tournament before this week and before last night was so positive, and then it was just such a disappointment last night. And I think what was so deflating about it is not

But it's hard not to feel like, after last night's loss, that they're in exactly the same place that they started from 4 years ago. I also think this weekend's red card controversy with President Trump and FIFA President Gianni Infantino dented the vibe a little bit.

0: the U.S. men's national soccer team. These guys have been asked over and over and over again about how meaningful this was, how important the opportunity was to build the sport here in America. And so I think that's what made last night a little tough, too. Here's midfielder Tyler Adams talking about that.
1: I think that was the goal, was to obviously inspire people that the sport was growing in the U.S., which I think we saw. I mean, the support was unbelievable. I think our initial reaction as a team was that in this moment we let them down.
0: Now, I will say I think it's too early to judge the full extent of the impact this summer has had. Like,

0: the team in like the 2040s. I don't know. But I will say that already, I do think that like for longtime soccer diehards, for reporters who've been covering the sport in this country for decades, to see how far things have come, that the stadiums are full watching the teams, that people are wearing the jerseys on the streets, I think that was incredible for all of them to see.
1: Maybe closer than this theoretical 2046 run. What do you think comes next in the short term for the team?
0: I think the biggest question in the short term is what to do with Coach Mauricio Pochettino, who is this Argentinian sort of hotshot, big-name coach they brought in. And certainly, I think maybe

0: value. But in the meantime, NATO members are also eager to emphasize business continues as usual, as WHRO Steve Walsh found during a recent training exercise.
1: About a week ago, the French naval vessel Dixmude was sailing off the North Carolina coast near Camp Lejeune. The Navy called it the largest exercise ever held in the Western Atlantic.
2: We deploy, as we see, with the Spanish, French, and American amphibious ships for exercise, okay?
1: Thomas is a French officer. French military policy is to only release first names. He says NATO partners are working closely together as they conduct beach landings and simulate handling mass casualties. But asked about the relationship between President Donald Trump and France's Emmanuel Macron, Thomas is more circumspect.
2: In France, military don't say politics. So I don't have an opinion on that one, okay? Sorry for that one. I think you know, I think military is the same for USA, so we don't talk politics.
1: The Dixmude is carrying 160 officers in training from 16 different countries, including from the U.S. Navy. They spent 2 weeks off the coast of Norfolk. U.S. Admiral Doug Perry ran the exercise as head of NATO's Joint Forces Command Norfolk. He, too, was just as diplomatic.
3: While we have challenges of sorting where we've been in the past to what we need to be capable of doing in the future, we are stronger than we've been in years. I don't get involved in politics.
1: But NATO is trying to adapt to the political climate created by the Trump administration. Soon after Perry leaves in September, a British commander will take over as head of the NATO command in Norfolk, which covers the Atlantic and the high north, including Greenland. It's a literal example of the Europeans taking a more direct role in the alliance. News of the change in command came during the 2025 NATO summit, after President Trump declared that the U.S. may take Greenland by force. Matthew Koenig is vice president at the Atlantic Council.
4: That was really unprecedented, the idea that a NATO ally would attack another NATO ally, and really not just any NATO ally, but the United States, the leader of the alliance. And so that really, I think it's hard to underestimate how much that shook European leaders.
1: The U.S. is reviewing the amount of forces available to Europe. As members prepare to meet in Turkey this week, there is hope among NATO leaders that the rhetoric is designed to push Europe to spend more rather than force a break in the alliance, Koenig says. Ian Brzezinski, a resident fellow at the Scowcroft Center for Strategy and Security, is not so sure. He fears the Trump administration may have other reasons to push allies to spend 5% of GDP on defense.
5: Basically using burden sharing as a camouflage to hide the real intent, which is to have an absolutely minimal posture in Europe.
1: Back in Norfolk for the last day of the Navy training exercise, Captain Wolfgang Eckmüller, commander of the German frigate FGS Saxon, says the alliance is stepping up.
6: Absolutely, I think it's already happening. If you look at Germany, we boosted our defense budget by 5 times. And that's quite a huge thing in Germany. We're building so many frigates right now, and that's really impressive.
1: Whether it's enough will be one of the questions answered in Turkey this week. For NPR News, I'm Steve Walsh in Norfolk, Virginia.

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Once a year, high school students travel to Oklahoma to look at dirt. It's part of the National Land and Range Judging Contest. The students are sharpening their eyes for land suitable for crops,

0: to judge and 25 minutes for each. The contestants look at soil quality, the slope of the land, and risk of erosion. They get low to the ground. They scrape and measure and squirt water on handfuls of dirt to test for permeability or how fast water will run through it. Experts have already judged these sites. The students who win come closest to those professional observations. After the judging ends, the teenagers get together to compare notes.
1: I love being able to do this and just to be able to say that I play in dirt.
0: Maddie Willis is a junior with the high school FFA chapter from Indiana.
1: It's amazing to be able to meet all these people from around the world and make new friends and build the bonds I already have with my team and get a chance to just get out and learn more about agriculture.
0: A contest, she says, that really does go far beyond just looking at dirt. For NPR News, I'm Anna Pope in El Reno, Oklahoma.

0: Scott. Glad to be here.
1: Well, let's just start with the why. Why are AI companies looking for philosophers right now?
0: Yeah, well, there are a couple things. I mean, some of it is just to develop models that have better reasoning processes. Philosophy students are taught inferential reasoning, logic, and that can be helpful for just developing longer chains of thought, as the AI people call it. But the bigger area is really to try and figure out how to make AI models that are safer. And that's obviously become front and center as these models

0: Yeah, no, I wasn't actually able to get good numbers on how many are being hired, but I think they actually are in pretty senior positions. They're the philosophers are the ones who are writing out these constitutions. They're writing what Google calls its AI principles. So they are really shaping how these models are being developed.
1: In your article, you talk about a couple different philosophical schools of thought that some of these AI companies are really leaning into. They want to make sure they're part of the models, part of the thinking. I'm wondering, for like an average end user, is there any way that we can detect the presence of this, or like which philosophical school the company has leaned into?
0: Yeah, absolutely.

0: a sign of kind of the deontological structure. There are certain things that a model cannot do. It can't say anything that would be untrue. And now you can run into problems with that, because there's times that an untruth could, you know, perhaps save a life, or it could be for the greater good. And the other kind of opposing school is called consequentialism. And that's kind of a form of utilitarianism. And the idea is you look at what is going to create the greater good. If you take the notion of self-driving cars, if there's going to be an accident, the car has to be able to quickly decide what's the least tragic way to crash. And if it chooses to hit one person rather than, you know, a family of five, that's a consequentialist decision.
1: Is there a sense that one of these schools of philosophical thought will win out over the other in terms of how broadly they're adopted within this field?
0: Well, one thing I can say is that we're seeing increasing pressure on lawmakers in a lot of different countries to

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You can't do it, no matter, you know, what you would like the outcome to be, no matter what your intent is. And so, in order to abide by these laws,

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1: Working alongside his wife, he expanded across the country, and the business became a multi-million dollar hair care and cosmetics company. Here's George E. Johnson speaking to Planet Money in January.
2: The product that came out of Chicago enabled me to open up Indianapolis, and then the money in Indianapolis helped

0: The company worked to build and maintain Black Pride, funding Martin Luther King Jr. when his movement's money got tight.
1: Here's Johnson describing to Planet Money the moment Dr. King received a $100,000 check.
2: Oh, he cried. He cried when we gave him the check.
1: Johnson Products Company eventually became the first black-owned business on the American stock market. Here's Johnson again talking with NPR's Erica Barris.
2: We went to New York, and of course they just, you know, they put the red carpet out. Yeah, it was really an extraordinary time.
3: Did it feel like that was the moment you had made it?
2: Yeah, I knew I had made it then.
0: George E. Johnson, pioneer in black hair care, died in his home in Chicago on Monday.

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0: Democrats across the country are demanding Maine Senate candidate Graham Blattner drop out of the race after new allegations of sexual assault.
1: But if he does so, it creates a complicated and risky process to find a new candidate just days ahead of Maine's deadline.
0: For Tuesday, July 7th, it's All Things Considered. Scott Detrow.
1: And I'm Mary Louise Kelly. President Trump keeps criticizing and questioning the NATO alliance.
0: The skepticism is hanging over NATO's meetings in Turkey this week.
2: This is what I would call a high-stakes summit with low expectations. Very high stakes for where this alliance goes on delivering from the pledges of last year.
1: And after a presidential thumb on the scale and a lackluster performance on the pitch, what comes next for U.S. soccer?
3: We've seen this team soar, and last night we saw them exit this tournament without even cocking a fist.
0: First, this newscast.
4: Live from NPR News in Washington, I'm Ryland Barton. Democrats across the country are withdrawing support from Maine.

0: Mistler explains.
1: That deadline is Monday, July 13th at 5 p.m. And if Plattner formally withdraws from the race with the Secretary of State by then, Democrats can actually replace him on the ballot, but they have only until July 27th to do so. And that's about 2 weeks away. So just like with President Joe Biden's withdrawal from the 2024 presidential race, that's just not a lot of time for state Democrats to figure out a process to replace him.
0: Maine Public's Steve Mistler reporting. Maryland lawmakers will convene for a special session this August to consider constitutional changes that could pave the way for a new Democratic-leaning congressional map. WYPR's Sarah Petrovich has more.
2: Up until now, Maryland's Democratic-controlled legislature could not agree on if it should fight back against President Trump's call to Republican-led states to redraw their congressional boundaries. Maryland's Democratic Senate President Bill Ferguson has been the main obstacle in passing a map. But with the recent gutting of the Federal Voting Rights Act, Ferguson has changed his tune, and he announced August 3rd through the 5th, state lawmakers will consider loosening political and geographical restrictions on congressional districts. If the constitutional amendment reaches the ballot this November and is approved by Maryland voters, the door would be open for state lawmakers to approve a Democratic-leaning map for the 2028 general election. For NPR News, I'm Sarah Petrovich in Baltimore.
0: The natural resources

0: $600 million back into NRCS, which would mean a smaller staff cut. It still needs to clear the Senate. For NPR News, I'm Eva Tesfaye in New Orleans.
1: A federal judge has ruled that the Department of Justice cannot have access to personal information for every person who

This is NPR News. European lawmakers are rallying to investigate FIFA boss Gianni Infantino. They're concerned about his involvement in allowing U.S. striker Falarin Balogun to

0: Most of back-to-school shopping happens much closer to the start of the school year, but a survey by the National Retail Federation finds that more back-to-school shoppers have gotten a head start early than in years past. Almost a third say they've started looking. Inflation is a big concern, so people are deal hunting, but also more families seem to be getting their school lists earlier this year. In another survey by the consulting firm PwC, a much greater share of shoppers this year say they expect to spend more on back-to-school purchases from a year ago. PwC estimates that an average family might spend $922 on clothes, shoes, backpacks, laptops, and other technology and supplies. Alina Seluk, NPR News.
1: World leaders gathered at the NATO summit in Turkey today. Their dinner included a first course of flatbread and a honeycomb, followed by vegetables and yogurt, traditional dumplings, and a choice of sea bass or beef. Dessert was baklava with milk, a pistachio foam, and traditional Turkish marash ice cream. 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